0: to organize a party.
1: How?
0: They plan it.
1: Yeah. What do you call a pile of cats?
2: A pile of cats?
1: Yeah.
0: A good start.
1: Oh.
0: What?
1: No.
2: Get it.
1: A meountain.
0: A meountain.
2: It's adorable.
0: What did the sea say to the sand?
2: What?
0: Nothing. It just waved.
1: No, yeah.
0: Why did the picture go to jail?
1: Why?
2: Sure.
0: Because it was framed.
2: Oh. Right there.
1: What does corn say when it gets a compliment?
0: What does corn say when it gets a compliment? What?
1: Oh, shucks.
0: Getting.
3: Oh, dude. I ordered chicken and an egg from Amazon.
0: You did?
3: Yeah. I'll let you know.
1: Oh, which comes first?
2: What do you call an argument between two vegans?
0: What's that?
1: What?
2: I don't know, but it's not a beef.
0: See, dad jokes are good times, guys.
2: Right?
0: Yeah, like if a seagull flies over the sea, what he what flies over the bay?
3: Uh-huh.
1: Oh, a bagel?
0: A bagel.
3: Dude, I hate it when people say age is only a number. Mm. It's like, dude, it's a word.
2: Okay.
3: Right?
2: Yeah, technically.
3: It's a word.
1: What do you call a pig that practices karate?
0: What's that?
1: A pork chop.
0: Getting. Menace, I'm going to let you find a really good one to take us home with. I'm going to give you one more here off the text over to 22987. Where do you take someone who has been injured in a peekaboo accident?
2: What?
1: No.
0: The ICU.
1: Oh, really? Oh, I love that.
0: Come on.
2: Woody, my new new thesaurus is really terrible, and it's also terrible.
1: That was a good thinker.
0: All right, Menace, bring us home.
3: All right, not to brag, but I made six figures last year.
2: Rip.
3: I was also named the worst employee at the toy factory.
4: Another good one. I don't know where you come up with them.
0: Good.
3: I was the worst employee at the toy factory.
2: I was the worst employee.
0: Yeah?
3: Uh-huh. At the toy factory.
0: All right, well, there's your dad jokes, everybody.
1: Yeah, there's something.
0: Finishing strong.
3: Right?
0: Y'all know, dude, nailed it.
3: Got it.
0: 877-44-WOODY. 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
15: Even temperatures just on the higher side of average would be nice right now, but we're not going to see that. We'll see an extreme heat warning through the weekend. Mostly clear, low 76. Saturday, sunny up to 100. Heat index 104. Mid-70s Saturday night, 102 Sunday. I'm meteorologist Jeff Eno.

0: 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Four States, what's up?
1: Yeah.
0: Thank you for being here and checking out the show. 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Text all your info. If there's maybe something or someone you'd like to have us mention, you could text that over as well. 22987. 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

0: So we're talking about Chipotle CEO. But I tell you, we seem to hear more from fast food and fast casual CEOs these days.
1: Yeah, right. Yeah.
0: The McDonald's guy made the news a lot.
2: Yeah,
0: here
2: rightly
0: recently.
2: So.
3: Yeah.
0: And then this guy, his name is Scott Boatwright. He's Chipotle CEO, and they were hearing complaints about people, about portion sizes, getting a lot of heat from customers who claim that the servings have become smaller and inconsistent. While at the same time, the prices keep going up. And so he was asked about it, and this is what he said.
4: It has always been our brand ethos, and it is still to this day. We serve big, beautiful bowls and burritos. No questions asked.
5: So you're not skimping people?
4: We are not. If you want more, you should ask for a little more. I promise you. There's never a team member on that line is going to say no to you. We will continue to put heaping spoonfuls of food in bowls and burritos. I tell my team all the time, put as much food in that bowl and burrito as you possibly can. I want the consumer to tell you it's too big.
0: Right.
3: All right.
0: So they said that they have retrained staff to make the portions, you know, uniform, right? And then people, the customers just have to communicate, oh, I would like a little bit more. Mm-hmm. Now, the question was, will they do that? I'm sure they'll do it. Things like rice.
1: Yeah.
0: Lettuce. They're not going to do that with the guac. They're not going to do that with the protein without charging you more because you can't get a double portion.
3: Mm-hmm. Yeah.
0: You could do that. I've done that.
3: Double meat. Just
1: charge you double.
0: But how much will they give you if you just order the standard burrito or the bowl? So we sent Morgan out to a Chipotle to find out. And so you walk in.
1: Yep. Stood in line. It was pretty packed. And I went down the line to get my bowl.
0: All right. So she got a burrito bowl to test out what the CEO said.
6: Hi. Can I get a bowl, please? For to go. Can I do white rice? Can I get light rice? Yeah, that's perfect. I'll do the black beans. I'll do light beans as well. Can I do steak, please?
7: Can I get the extra sour cream, extra cheese?
6: Can I get some more steak?
7: Yeah.
6: Thanks. Can I get a little more steak?
7: You want double? It's going to be a double.
6: Oh, does it cost more?
7: Yeah.
6: Oh, you know Scott Boatwright?
7: Huh?
6: Do you know who Scott Boatwright is?
0: Okay.
1: let me say.
3: Name dropping.
1: Yeah. When I said his name, and it was pretty busy in there yesterday, all the employees turned around. So they are aware of
0: Scott is. So
2: that's awesome.
0: Question, because, you know, obviously audio here only. Like, how much steak did they give you? Like, everybody knows what the Chipotle spoons look like, right?
1: Yeah.
0: Was it a heaping spoon of the steak already?
1: The first scoop was a heaping. Mm-hmm. Not like a lot, but a good amount.
8: The standard.
1: Right?
0: A full spoon.
1: A full spoon. Yeah. The second scoop was a lot smaller, maybe like a quarter full of a spoon. And then, like I said, I asked the third time and he was like, well, you can pay more.
0: Okay. Well, hold on. So the standard before he was like ready to go, continue going down the line, he had put 1.25 in there or he put the 1 on there. You asked for more. He gave you the quarter.
1: Yeah.
8: Wait.
1: And then I asked for more again and he's like, well, do you want to pay more?
8: I'm no math wizard, but he should have given you a half because if you're going to get another half, that would be another portion. You know what I mean? I think you're getting screwed.
1: And I'll send y'all a video of the bowl at the end.
0: Yeah.
1: But it wasn't a lot of meat.
8: Ooh.
1: I'll just say that.
2: Was it, as the CEO said, piled as high as they can go?
8: Did you tell him
0: that's too much?
1: No. And by the way, I said light rice, light beans.
2: Yeah.
1: So that I would have room in that bowl, right?
8: Mm-hmm.
1: So there was no excuse.
0: Yeah. Okay. Yeah. Do you know Scott Boatwright?
6: You know Scott Boatwright?
7: Huh?
6: Do you know who Scott Boatwright is? He said that if you like ask for more add-ons, he'd give you more. What's up?
7: I already gave you a little extra.
6: Oh, so there's a limit to how much extra? Okay. Can I get the veggies as well? Yeah. Can I get the pico de gallo? Yeah. Some more. And then can I get corn? Can I get extra corn? Yeah, thanks. And then I'll do lettuce and then guacamole, please.
2: Extra guac?
6: No, ma'am. Just that. And then, because I saw the video from the CEO, Scott, and he said, like, oh, if you want more add-ons, just ask for more add-ons, and we'll give you extra. Is that a thing that y'all do, or is there a limit to, like, the extras? Okay. Oh, okay.
0: That's why I came here.
1: And you can barely hear what she says. She goes, I don't know how other people do it.
8: How about your boss?
1: And I'm like, wait, you're standing right next to him. I will say it was very underwhelming. And
8: skimpy.
1: I do think they are skimping on the toppings and everything. The corn, didn't even get my extra corn.
8: What?
1: Like, yeah,
8: so it sounds
0: video.
8: Like.
0: And you ask for extra corn?
1: Yes, I love
8: just,
1: corn.
8: Let's just say that you're getting a cup, just to keep it simple. Let's say you're getting a cup of whatever you're asking for.
0: The protein.
8: Yeah, so it sounds like for them now a serving size is a third of a cup.
1: Yes.
8: And if you want it more, they'll give you the standard top it
1: right.
8: off.
1: And then if you want a little more than that, you're going to pay more.
0: That's going
1: right.
0: to be the double.
8: It's a sleight of hand.
0: I've noticed when I ask, and I think they do this maybe with the DoorDash orders because you're not there to see it.
1: Mm-hmm. Yes. Uh-huh.
0: So I'll go on there and I'll say extra chicken.
8: Yeah.
0: I want chicken, white rice, black beans, chicken, but I want extra chicken, right. like a double.
8: We'll
0: right?
8: see about that.
0: And then you get it and you're like, this is pretty much what a standard one looks like if I'm in the store.
1: Yes.
0: But here on this DoorDash order, they charge me for double the protein. It looks like the standard
1: portion. Yeah, I definitely think they're skimping you if you're not there. But right there in front of their faces, and I had three people help me down the line, and all of them were like, yeah, no.
3: Oh, wait, so they legit knew who Scott was.
0: They all turned
1: around. The guy didn't say yes or anything, but literally, even the people chopping up the chicken behind them, like mm-hmm. they turned around like, what?
0: Someone said, I decided to go to Chipotle yesterday, asked for a little more chicken, and they charged me for double chicken.
8: Oh.
0: And I didn't realize it because I didn't have my glasses on. So I took it back, and they refunded it. I got my money back, and I just threw it in the trash.
8: Oh, that's my
2: waste.
8: God.
2: That's
1: at least eat it.
0: That's dumb.
1: But you
0: yeah,
1: showed
0: just
1: them.
0: Eat it.
1: That's the thing. He was ready to charge me more, and I'm like, no.
2: So did you get charged for like a regular bowl?
1: It was $16 and I got guacamole, so that's an extra charge, right? But 16 bucks for the size bowl that I got.
8: Yep. But it's Morgan,
1: pretty crazy.
8: Yeah, I'm looking at
0: I'm not arguing the price. I'm just arguing this whole idea
8: this
0: that he's
8: size.
0: Going and saying, hey, if you want more, you know, just tell him.
2: Oh, just ask.
0: We want it to be too big.
1: Yeah.
8: This is not too big. I'm looking at the video right now.
1: I'm a size queen. I need way bigger than
8: Thank
1: that.
8: Thank you.
3: Yeah, but also you did ask, just to be fair, you did ask for light rice, light beans.
1: Well, yeah, but I thought that was the point that there would be more room so that he couldn't say, like,
8: for corn
1: oh, there's
8: steak.
1: No room in here.
2: Right, and then you ask for more steak.
1: Yeah.
2: Well, we can do it, but we got to charge you.
4: I so, tell my team all the time.
1: No, you don't.
4: Put as much food in that bowl and burrito as you possibly can. I want the consumer to tell you it's too big.
0: Well, that didn't happen here. We just tried. As an experiment, we tried it out. You said I was hopeful.
8: Yeah.
0: And
8: yeah.
0: That's Morgan's experience. Now, this is only one person's experience.
8: Right. We took you at your
0: at
8: word.
0: One location with one particular employee. I like Chipotle. I got another. I like going
8: yeah,
0: there.
8: Yeah,
0: it's
8: all
0: a,
8: right.
0: It's a common stop for because it's the one thing that kids like. My wife and I both like. So
1: it was delicious. I haven't had it in a while.
2: Those words are going to bite them in the ass. Put as much as you possibly can. They could have put
8: tons more.
2: Double the
1: right.
8: amount. Somebody texted, "Why did Morgan back down when they said no?" You should have said, "Are you calling your CEO a liar?"
1: I should have been seeing in these moments. Same with morgasms and stuff. I really do like. I get shy in the moment.
8: Yeah. Well, and you still have to get through the rest of the line.
1: Yeah.
0: And also, by the way, I mean the employees are just doing their job.
1: Yeah.
0: You know they're working at Chipotle. They're dishing out bowls.
3: They don't want to deal with their manager.
0: They don't want to deal with the manager. They don't want to fight anybody.
3: Yeah.
0: You know, either they're not looking for any kind of confrontation.
8: Right.
0: You know.
1: Yeah, I think when I name dropped the CEO, they got a little nervous. Like, oh God, do we have a Karen in
8: here? Or is she a secret shopper?
1: Is she ramping up?
3: Yeah, she's from corporate.
1: Right.
0: All right. Well, thank you, Morgan. Appreciate you doing that.
1: It was delicious.
0: Wouldn't it killed you to bring Chipotle in for everybody?
1: That would. It wasn't
0: that,
1: enough
0: though.
1: Serving.
0: I ate
1: it all.
0: Been nice. All right, more Woody shows next. Hang on.
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0: come and get it.
1: It is Big Dog 97.9. It is the Woody Show. You know, hey, we got you. But in the morning, they got a chance to win $1,000 at 710. Chris Purple Haze and Bobby here on Big Dog 97.9, getting you set up with that cash.
2: Sweet.
1: Now, once you win it, what you do with it, that is your business.
3: Yeah, totally.
1: We don't need to know what you do with it. We don't want to know what you do with it, but you can win it. $1,000, 710, with Chris Purple Haze and Bobby on Big Dog 97.9.

0: All right, welcome back.
1: Yeah.
2: Menace, do you have the number for the little warm line in here?
1: Yes, absolutely.
2: The bad phone line?
1: I do.
2: All right, I'm going to have you go do something.
1: All right.
2: Just went and hit the potty during that break.
1: Yeah.
2: Greg was in there.
3: Yes.
2: All right, so somebody went in and Greg, you already know who this is.
3: Okay.
2: Somebody was in the stall.
3: Okay, yes, I know.
2: Door open, taking a leak.
3: Right.
2: Oh. Right? Mm-hmm. This person is notorious for peeing in one of the stalls with the seat down.
4: Oh, my God.
1: Oh, no.
4: Yeah.
2: I'm curious if the seat is wet.
1: Okay. Let's see. All right, I'll tell him.
3: Because it just happened.
1: Okay, let's see if my phone's open.
2: Yeah, all right. Hold on. Let's see if I can get Menace. I'm just kidding. Like, dude, doesn't lift the seat and then doesn't even go bother. Right. There he is.
4: This Menace. Is an adult?
5: All right, hello?
2: Yes.
3: Hi. Oh, yeah, yeah.
2: Yeah, all right. Menace is going down to the...
5: going through.
2: All right. It's the far stall. It's the handicap stall.
3: The big giant one.
2: Yeah.
3: See, there's only two.
5: Hello?
2: Yeah, can you hear us?
5: All right. Yeah, I'm going deep into the building, so I might. Can you hear me?
2: Yeah, I gotcha. See if there's pee on the seat.
5: All right.
2: It's probably we're still inside. Warm. Yeah, okay.
5: There is two droplets and a pube.
4: Dude.
5: I'm not lying. I have video. I can get photo evidence.
2: I'm not going to do anything with it. I don't understand. Like, if you go into a stall,
3: use your foot
2: as a dude, you're standing to pee.
3: Yeah.
2: Like, why you don't lift the seat to pee?
4: I've never heard of that before.
2: And then, because the times I've taken a dump here at work, like, I'll go into one of those stalls, and almost every time I've got to, like,
3: wipe
2: take
3: it down.
2: Toilet paper to dry the seat because someone's peed on it.
3: Yeah.
5: There's a
2: I knew it.
5: And two little tiny droplets.
2: I knew it. He does this. This guy, he does this all the time.
4: And he leaves the door open so everybody knows.
2: Well, a lot of guys will do that. If you're just going in there to take a leak, you don't close the door behind you to stand and take a leak. No.
3: I never close the door.
2: No. You only close the door.
4: You have a whole different society in there.
2: Well, because your pants aren't coming. Like it's different.
4: Okay.
2: It's different. It's the same way you stand at the urinal. There's no doors there. Just you're taking a leak.
4: Right.
2: You know,
3: which is so awkward. I was peeing next to this old man the other day here at work, and he was just breathing so loudly through his nose, and it was so awkward.
2: Yeah, dude.
4: But that's what I'm saying. Like, the door is open, so everybody knows he pees with the seat.
1: But why go in the stall?
2: Greg
3: was already peeing.
2: I'm not sure who went in first, whether it was him or Greg. Did he walk in afterwards? Okay, so Greg walked in first. He's at the taller of the two urinals.
1: Yeah.
2: All right. This other dude walks in. Sees Greg at that urinal, doesn't want to stand next to Greg.
3: Right.
2: Maybe he thinks I'll give Greg some room.
3: Sure.
2: So he walks into that stall.
3: Actually, I take that back. I've been in there with this person before, and he always goes to that stall.
4: Oh, that's his thing.
2: Oh.
3: Yeah. It's always that stall.
4: He's marking his territory.
2: Well, there you go. At least put the seat up, man.
3: Yeah,
1: just kick it.
4: Is someone going to have a conversation
2: with him? Or, fine. Go crazy. Pee all over the seat. But be a decent person and wipe the seat down when you're done. Like, dry it.
4: Yeah.
1: Nah,
2: grab the paper towels and dry it off.
3: If you sprinkle when you tinkle, be a sweetie and wipe the seat.
2: Thank you. Exactly right.
3: I
2: knew it.
1: But I like the extra zest on it with the pube, you know?
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0: 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And that is your chance to win tickets to the biggest shows all summer long. 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

From old school Alice in Chains to new school music from the band playing the Field of Dreams tonight. Shinedown on Hard Drive XL. Where the honor group of the night is Cleveland Browns fans. Death marching it since 1946.

0: Hopefully you have caught them opening recently for Foo Fighters' Queens of the Stone Age on Hard Drive XL. I'm Lou Brutus. Welcome to the Labor Day weekend kickoff edition of the show. Tyler Connolly from Theory of a Dead Man is going to be here closing out the week as featured artist. They have just dropped their excellent new EP, Part One, Funeral Songs. I will also be chatting with Andy Biersack of Black Veil Brides. Plus, we will hear from the birthday boy, Kim Thiel of Soundgarden, via the Hard Drive Archive. Elsewhere on the program, we will look at the Labor Day weekend through Poetry Corner and The Rant, and we'll get you ready for the new NFL season, which starts on Wednesday with It Came From the Web and Screen Time. Music and football together, it's going to be a good night.
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16: Even temperatures just on the higher side of average would be nice right now, but we're not going to see that. We'll see an extreme heat warning through the weekend. Mostly clear, low 76. Saturday, sunny, up to 100. Heat index 104. Mid-70s Saturday night, 102 Sunday. I'm meteorologist Jeff Eno.
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0: Labor Day weekend has arrived as the summer takes a bow. If you're still going to do summer stuff, the time to start is now. You made some plans way back in June to travel and have fun. Now you realize your time is up to get those fun things done. Now there are just a few days to swim or bike or camp in a tent out in the woods by the light of your Coleman lamp. So please act now while summer's here and the weather is still nice, because you can bet your ass come Tuesday, you're not going to hear about anything but pumpkin spice.
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15: I don't know what you had in mind, but here we stand on opposing sides. 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

Screen Time gets you set for the opening of the new NFL season in just a moment. Then Tyler Connelly from Theory of a Dead Man joins me. But first, Motionless in White, RIP on Hard Drive XL.

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2: Well, the new NFL season is going to begin Wednesday night. The Patriots at the Seahawks. To get you in the mood for the season, I'm featuring football films in Screen Time, including this, the quintessential inspirational football movie from 1993, Rudy. It stars Sean Astin, best known as Samwise Gamgee from The Lord of the Rings, playing the real-life walk-on at Notre Dame University who actually, at the last moment of his collegiate career, made it on the field. You may get a little moist-eyed watching this. No shame in that. It's a great movie from 1993. 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
11: Their new EP dropped today. Tyler Connelly, Theory of a Dead Man, joining me in just a moment on Hard Drive XL, where the word of the night is pigskin. You can toss it or eat it. It's quite enjoyable, unless you're the pig.

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0: Thank you to Tyler Connolly from Theory of a Dead Man for being my featured artist. The new EP is out. Tyler, the tune Winnebago has actually been out for a while. How's it been going over?
1: They love it. That song is a big fan favorite, like more than we thought. Like everyone's singing along and multiple fans have said, like they've brought up, they're like, I really like that new song, Winnebago. I mean, they don't have to say that. So the fact that they're saying that is really good. You know, it's their ninth album. So, you know, you get to a point when you start putting out music and it becomes something for fans. So to hear fans are really liking it, that's a bonus. Because at this point, it's just all gravy. So, yeah, we really enjoy it. The one thing that can be a bummer, though, on co-headline tours, is we don't play that long. So we have had some fans be like, how come you guys don't play longer? It's like, because it's not enough time in the night. There's curfews. And so I'd love to play longer. But then, yeah, there's not enough time in the day, unfortunately. That's the pros and cons of the co-headline. Oh.

0: saw that band at Rockfest in July, and they still kick ass. Candlebox for this Labor Day weekend edition of Hard Drive XL. Theory of a Dead Man before that, Winnebago from their newly released EP, Part One, Funeral Songs. Thank you to Tyler Connolly, not only for joining me every night this week as featured artist, for being such a great friend to me and the show going back to when the band premiered in 2002. They are currently on the road with another old school Hard Drive XL group, Seven Dust. They're in South Carolina tonight. Hometown show for Seven Dust tomorrow in Atlanta, Georgia. They move on to Alabama after that. Then Tuesday, New Orleans at the Fillmore. It was New Orleans, the city I first saw Seven Dust when they were a baby band.
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12: Even temperatures just on the higher side of average would be nice right now, but we're not going to see that. We'll see an extreme heat warning through the weekend. Mostly clear, low 76. Saturday, sunny up to 100. Heat index 104. Mid-70s Saturday night, 102 Sunday. I'm meteorologist Jeff Eno.
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birthday boy Kim Thiel of Soundgarden joining me next hour via the Hard Drive Archive. 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
1: Kim Thiel of Soundgarden, who will be joining me next hour via the Hard Drive Archive, 66 years old. Danny Warsnop of Asking Alexandria is 36. Lacey Sturm of Flyleaf, who joined us on the show last night, is 45. The great Igor Cavalera of Sepultura is 56. Blackie Lawless of Wasp, 70 years old. Tim Pugh, who is a great bass player touring with bands like Crobot and Alien Ant Farm, is 42. Beyonce is 45. And one of my favorite drummers, got to see him several times when I was a kid, Martin Chambers of the Pretenders, is 65. Finally, on this day in 2023, Gary Wright passed away at the age of 80, best known for Dreamweaver. And Steve Harwell, who I used to know from Smash Mouth, died. He was only 56.
0: Trust musicians. Not politicians. Hard Drive XL.
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2: 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It happens. 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
1: Football films is what I'm featuring in Screen Time tonight as the new NFL season begins on Wednesday with the Patriots visiting Seattle. 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
12: Even temperatures just on the higher side of average would be nice right now, but we're not going to see that. We'll see an extreme heat warning through the weekend. Mostly clear, low 76. Saturday, sunny up to 100. Heat index 104. Mid-70s Saturday night, 102 Sunday. I'm meteorologist Jeff Eno.
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0: Nickelback on Hard Drive XL, Rattle the Cage. Find it on the new album, Everything Under the Sun, which will drop the day before Halloween. I'm Lou Brutus. Kim Thiel of Soundgarden, the birthday boy, joining me via the Hard Drive Archive in just a moment. But first, we hit the Hard Drive XL mailbag, an actual piece of snail mail from an actual Hard Drive XL listener. A really nice letter came along with the self-addressed stamped envelope that I'll be sending free for nothing goodies back in. Dear Mr. Brutus, my name is Travis DeLong, and I love your show. I also like that you love dogs. I heard about the Five Finger Death Punch picks. They sound awesome, as does the Darla the Wonder Dog pick. Some people will never know the feeling and love of a four-legged kid. The letter goes on. Thank you, Travis DeLong. Your stuff is on the way back. P.O. Box 361, Arnold, Maryland, 21012.
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0: Here now, another historic interview from the Hard Drive Archive. This from 2013. I was chatting with birthday boy Kim Thiel, as well as Matt Cameron from the group, about who makes the set lists for the band.
1: Well, Matt designs the set lists by and large, and he's making his judgment based on the tempos of the songs and the energies, you know, maybe a slower song in mid-set, start off with a more aggressive, faster song, and with a trippy song, you know. Generally, there's a lot of room in there for Matt to play with. Also, his degree of comfort, like whether his elbow hurts or not.
2: Also, how much is a set designed by the type of crowd you think you might have, or how the crowd is reacting, what the weather is like outside, if it's too hot to, you know, if they're kind of worn down?
3: Yeah, well, a festival crowd normally wants to hear, you know, songs that they recognize, because we'll be playing to a lot of people that probably don't know our band that well. So we try to do that to a certain degree, but we also want to make it fun for us. And the good thing about these tours we've been doing since 2011 is we've been relearning a lot of, you know, deep tracks and songs people haven't necessarily heard us play before. So it's fun for us primarily to do that, and then hopefully the crowd will be with us.

0: Hard Drive XL music from I Prevail, preceded by Soundgarden. Great hearing the band's Birthday Boy, Kim Thiel and Matt Cameron from via the Hard Drive Archive back in 2013. They, of course, have some more gigs on the way where Taylor Momsen from The Pretty Reckless will again be singing with them. And I think that's something that I don't think it's going to become permanent, but I think we are going to see a concerted effort for an actual tour. Soundgarden is going back to old tracks with Chris Cornell. That stuff is going to get released. I think Soundgarden is going to want a tour. That will probably dovetail into Taylor Momsen's schedule after she finishes up all the stuff for the new album with The Pretty Reckless. The next year for them could be very interesting.
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1: Yeah, it's fun to go backstage, sure. 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
1: Andy Biersack from Black Veil Brides joining me later this hour, a special guest on Hard Drive XL, where the word of the night is pig skin. You can toss it or you can eat it. It's quite enjoyable, unless you're the pig.

I've got a rant to get you set for Labor Day weekend on deck after Autumn Kings on Hard Drive XL, who have some touring on the way with Black Veil Brides. Andy Biersack joining me in just a few minutes.

0: the XL. Something's crawled under his skin and it's time to get it out. Gross, dude. It's Lou's rant of the day.
1: Want to do something fun this Labor Day weekend? When was the last time you stayed up all night just to listen to music? I do it every few months. As a matter of fact, recently I got super wired on black coffee, then listened to a bunch of old school stuff from my childhood by Kiss. Albums like Hotter Than Hell and the new archival release recorded live on the Destroyer Tour in Anaheim, California. It was like getting together again with old friends you never get tired of seeing. Now, I believe in the here and now and keeping up on new music. That's my business. It's what keeps you from turning into your parents. But every now and then, it's nice to drop in on the old dusty part of your record collection because it's good for the soul.
0: It came from the web. It's next, right here on Hard Drive XL.
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18: Going to be looking at mostly clear skies. We'll run it back to the mid-70s. Saturday, sunshine up to 100. Heat index 104. The extreme heat warning will continue. Saturday night, mostly clear. Low 76. 102 for Sunday with sunshine headed to 101 Labor Day. I'm meteorologist Jeff Eno.
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0: I'm Lou Brutus. Andy Biersack of Black Veil Brides joins me now. Tell me, if you would, about the song Cut, which, of course, features your wife, Lilith Czar.
1: I mean, it was just listening to the demo in the car and going, you need to sing on this. Like, you know what I mean? It was really as simple as that. There was no big protracted conversation. I think the conversation happened. And then I said to the band, hey, I'd like Juliet to sing on this. And everyone was like, oh, hell yeah, that'd be perfect. And that was really it. So we knew all along from the earliest demo iteration of the song that this was going to be one that she was going to sing on. And, you know, she's been on every record since Wretched and Divine in some capacity, either in the backup vocals or over. Overtly singing her own parts. You know, the song Lost It All, famously, she's on with Roberta Freeman and is in the video for that and sings that live with us often. You know, she's always just, because we're such a part of each other's lives artistically, as well as obviously married, to me, it's as simple as like water flowing, right? It just feels like part of the artistic experience to be able to involve each other in things. I love getting the opportunity to work with her on her stuff and vice versa. And really, for me, creatively, there's never a time that I'm thinking of something or doing something that I'm not bouncing it off of her basically first. If I write a new song, the first person that I'm going to send my lyrics or thoughts to is going to be her. So yeah, it's just a very natural thing. And the song is, you know, I'm a sucker for ballads. So the song for me is one of my favorites on the record.

0: Avenged Sevenfold on Hard Drive XL, preceded by Black Veil Brides, title track of their album released earlier this year, Vindicate. Thank you to the band's Andy Biersack for joining me as special guest tonight. Vindicate, one of my favorite releases so far in 2026. Of course, today we got the new Theory of a Dead Man, Part 1 Funeral Songs EP, as well as President, Blood of Your Empire. Later this month, we get the new albums from Anthrax, Nonpoint, Tom Morello. In October, Tony Iommi, Nickelback, and Kingdom Collapse. It looks like 2026 is going to end strong.
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1: The new NFL season kicks off on Wednesday with the Patriots in Seattle. Got great football films tonight in Screen Time, including this one, which is really groundbreaking for the time. It's an ancient movie from 1968 called Paper Lion. Now, this was a movie based on the expose book from George Plimpton, who actually got to train and play in training with the members of the Detroit Lions. And this was another scandalous behind-the-scenes book at the time. The film stars Alan Alda, who went on to star in MASH and still a great character actor all these years later. From 1968, Paper Lion.
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8: Going to be looking at mostly clear skies. We'll run it back to the mid-70s. Saturday, sunshine up to 100. Heat index 104. The extreme heat warning will continue. Saturday night, mostly clear, low 76. 102 for Sunday with sunshine headed to 101 Labor Day. I'm meteorologist Jeff Eno.
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11: Can't drink, can't drug, can't drown them away. 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
3: Labor Day weekend has arrived as the summer takes a bow. If you're still gonna do summer stuff, the time to start is now. 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Now there are just a few days to swim or bike or camp in a tent out in the woods by the light of your Coleman lamp. So please act now while summer's here and the weather is still nice, because you can bet your ass come Tuesday, you're not going to hear about anything but pumpkin spice.
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1: Thanks again to Tyler Connolly from Theory of a Dead Man for joining me every night this week as featured artist. Here now is Winnebago from their Oh My God, It Dropped Today EP, Part 1, Funeral Songs on Hard Drive XL. Oh.

0: Linkin Park to put the wraps on Hard Drive XL for the night. Hopefully you have a great Labor Day weekend, whether you're going out for live music or some outdoor fun or maybe the movies. Keep an extra eye out for stupid people behind the wheel. Anyway, until Monday, I'm Lou Brutus, leaving you with the words of writer Dr. Hunter S. Thompson, a serious football fan. He's never alone.
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0: 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It's a rabbit hole. 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
5: Going to be looking at mostly clear skies. We're running back to the mid-70s. Saturday, sunshine up to 100. Heat index 104. The extreme heat warning will continue. Saturday night, mostly clear, low 76. 102 for Sunday with sunshine headed to 101 Labor Day. I'm meteorologist Jeff Eno.
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6: Going to be looking at mostly clear skies. We'll run it back to the mid-70s. Saturday, sunshine up to 100. Heat index 104. The extreme heat warning will continue. Saturday night, mostly clear. Low 76. 102 for Sunday with sunshine headed to 101 Labor Day. I'm meteorologist Jeff Eno.
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6: Going to be looking at mostly clear skies. We'll run it back to the mid-70s. Saturday, sunshine up to 100. Heat index 104. The extreme heat warning will continue. Saturday night, mostly clear, low 76. 102 for Sunday with sunshine headed to 101 Labor Day. I'm meteorologist Jeff Eno.
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5: Going to be looking at mostly clear skies. We'll run it back to the mid-70s. Saturday, sunshine up to 100. Heat index 104. The extreme heat warning will continue. Saturday night, mostly clear. Low 76. 102 for Sunday with sunshine. Headed to 101 Labor Day. I'm meteorologist Jeff Eno.
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8: Going to be looking at mostly clear skies. We'll run it back to the mid-70s. Saturday, sunshine up to 100. Heat index 104. The extreme heat warning will continue. Saturday night, mostly clear, low 76. 102 for Sunday with sunshine headed to 101 Labor Day. I'm meteorologist Jeff Eno.
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0: We're going to do the glory hole challenge. Sammy had mentioned, you know, with all the kids going back to college or whatever, it's all pledging and
1: rush.
0: Like people for fraternities and sororities.
2: This Damn a rush, dude.
0: This is when you start hearing about all this crap, you know?
2: TikTok. I'll say this, though. Like, the Targets and all that were back-to-school stuff. Like, everything from all ages. Like, the aisles are clear, man. People line up everything.
1: School's back.
2: Pivoting out their dorms.
0: Yeah, it's too late for that.
3: It's all about Halloween.
1: Should have gotten that glue stick already, though.
0: I've always hated when, you know, it's still warm weather out, right? And you're like, man, I really need a pair of shorts, or I need something short sleeve. But and you go to the store, and it's like August, September,
3: out of season.
0: All fall stuff's out there.

0: Gucci wool sweaters.
1: Yeah. Dude, I don't need this right now.
0: Yep.
1: Right. And then if you needed something, well, you should have gotten that in February.
2: Yeah.
3: Yeah.
2: Yeah, I talked to a guy that that works in that type of business because I was mentioning that too, my frustration.
1: Yeah.
2: And he's like, yeah, it should be changed because it's such an old school way of thinking.
1: Well, not that you can't get that stuff. You can just go on Amazon and you can go online. You can find,
2: but,
1: you know.
2: Like back in the day, people would prepare, but they just don't
0: do
2: that
0: early.
2: Anymore.
0: Yeah.
2: Yeah, they just don't do that anymore.
1: Yeah. So as they're doing all these things to try to, you know, buy their friends in college, we're doing, Sammy's like, this might be a good opportunity. Good idea from Sammy, by the way. But, you know, hey, we should do some of these challenge things that we do on our show.
0: Yeah, like, we like to haze people, too.
1: Like Glory Hole Challenge, Menace feeding Greg with his feet.
0: Oh.
2: Yeah.
1: The No Hands Challenge.
2: Yeah.
1: Yeah, different
3: That's
1: different
3: the other
1: things.
3: Way around. So, I feed him with the feet.
1: Oh, that's right.
3: I'm a feeder.
2: That's right.
4: Long. We need to bring it back.
3: A feeder.
1: That's right. Well, that's what Sammy's been saying.
0: Yes. Mm-hmm.
1: I don't know if I want Seabass in here for this.
4: Okay. I can handle it.
1: No, just
2: like, what?
1: All right. I may end up regretting this. Okay.
3: I'm
1: so
3: intrigued.
1: we got a text into the show yesterday, and it was all I could do. I was trying to not. It was with me all day, and I couldn't get rid of it. And it was this this person whose dog needed to have some kind of surgery, right? And and I don't know what it is. People hit us up all the time about different things.
0: All kinds of things.
1: And
4: I love sob stories.
1: Well, I mean, look, I did look at the text. This person does engage with the show on a regular basis. This is not like just out of nowhere. This is the first time we've ever got a text from this person.
0: They're like, check out my new single.
1: Yeah, and it really came across as authentic to me. And, you know, I know we all love our pets, our dogs and everything on this show. So anyway, it started with a text saying, any animal hospitals you guys can please refer me to Woody, Greg, Menace. My dog needs surgery ASAP. And then is it possible for you guys to repost this on your social media, please? If I can't afford surgery, her surgery, would you guys want her? She's a 4-year-old golden retriever. I don't want her suffering and in pain. Here's a picture of the dog. Her name is Bella. I'm not showing you, Seabass.
4: I can picture it.
1: It's a golden retriever. Anyway, so I clicked on, and this is the thing. It's like there's so many of these people taking advantage, and just, you know, these GoFundMes and things. Now, if I know this to be absolutely true, like, the idea that this dog needs this surgery and this woman and her husband are in a certain financial position, I am absolutely willing to do whatever we can and personally whatever I can to help.
0: That's
1: all right.
0: Nice.
1: But I'm an untrusting person.
0: Well, I'm we've all you, been bitten.
1: I'm an untrusting person. And like that's what I said. This could end up, you know, burning me because I'm putting this out there. And I'm like, I blew it off yesterday. But it's all I could do to think about. It was yesterday. It was on my mind all day long about this dog. And it says, I'm creating this fundraiser. This is somebody, I think the woman who texted us, this is a relative who started the GoFundMe.
0: Oh, okay.
1: I'm creating this fundraiser for Bella, my brother-in-law and sister-in-law. They're a golden retriever because our family is heartbroken and trying to do everything we can to help her. She was let out by a stranger and got lost. A neighbor later found her lying down nearby, unable to walk and suffering from heat stroke.
0: Oh.
1: We rushed her to the vet and we learned that she has multiple serious injuries to her lower body, including a dislocated tail. And there's an x-ray.
0: Oh.
1: Look at the tail.
0: I didn't know you could dislocate.
1: Yeah,
0: a tail.
1: I mean look at the tail there.
0: Oh
3: my gosh.
1: I mean it's completely
3: like a 90 degree angle.
1: Jesus. It's completely dislocated. A broken leg and a broken hip. Based on her condition, we believe she may have been hit by a car.
0: Yeah.
1: Seeing Bella in so much pain has been devastating, and my brother-in-law and sister-in-law do not want to give up on her. I'm asking for help because my brother-in-law and sister-in-law are kind people, and on top of Bella's emergency medical crisis, they're about to welcome a baby in just a month, and the bills are already piling up. Every donation goes straight to the vet to help cover Bella's medical bills, and we will provide the vet's information for transparency. If you can give, please know that any amount means the world to us. If you cannot donate, sharing Bella's story and keeping her in your thoughts would help more than you know. So this person texted again And I said, well, what's the latest, you know, on the Dugan? And I guess they've spent about $3,000. I guess the dog had some kind of surgery or something, because like the dog was just in
3: pain.
0: Yeah.
3: But it just is paralyzed essentially, right?
1: See, that's just, I don't quite,
3: like, is it recoverable?
1: Well, I mean, here's the thing, to be able to do whatever you can for the dog, and the vets are saying, like, yeah, you can do this, you mm-hmm. can do that. I think if it was something so dire, they would have just said, hey, we recommend
0: putting it out of its suffering.
1: Putting her down.
3: Right.
1: So anyway, I'm trying to help in this situation, because there's something about it. I don't know what it is. Like, there's something about this that's telling me that this is legit. Mm. And that I want to help. Now, I will be willing to reach out to the person and go, hey, look, you send me the vet bill. Yeah. I will pay the vet directly.
0: Wow.
1: You know, but
3: okay, that's a good
0: that
3: idea.
0: That would be incredible.
1: Like, I don't, you know, not necessarily. I don't know. I'll post the GoFundMe on our Instagram story. In fact, I just posted it.
0: Also, I'm not
1: at
0: really,
1: the Woody Show. Just click on our Instagram story.
0: I'm not really familiar with this, but somebody on our text suggested Care Credit. It's like a credit card that you can pay over time for like mm-hmm. vet surgeries.
2: Yeah, they offer them at like every
5: vet. Yeah,
1: yeah, but like, I don't want.
0: They're going to go further into debt. I'm just
1: I don't
0: saying,
1: want
0: right.
1: the financial part of this to be what's keeping the dog from getting whatever surgery that they would need or they should have now.
0: Right.
1: To number one, give the dog the best chance, but also more importantly, kind of get the dog to a place of, you know, at least they could be comfortable.
0: Right.
1: Like not running after squirrels, but like.
6: Not suffering.
1: Yeah.
0: Wow. This really got you. I get it.
1: It's not like me, and my inability to just blindly trust is certainly in my way.
3: Yeah.
1: Yeah, my jadedness of, you know, many things is what's getting in my way here. But
0: yeah, I would say a vet bill and a vet phone number, and you're good.
1: Yeah, so I mean, I do have the person's name and number from the text,
3: right?
1: But anyway, I posted it on our Instagram. I'll reach out to the person, but. This is what I'm talking about. It's tough when you see these GoFundMes because, you know, like, isn't it terrible how you have to sit there and kind of
0: question it? Yeah.
1: Feel like you have to do like an investigation into, but man, I don't know.
0: Yeah,
1: it's because I have a suicide pact with my golden retriever.
3: Exactly.
0: Yeah.
1: You know, I don't know. Is it because it's a golden, what is it about this?
0: There's
1: something, I know, but there's just something about, I can't stand because I'm like, and the more I thought about it yesterday, I was going on like, every moment I'm sitting here like doubting or wondering if this is legit or not, like this dog should be getting whatever kind of treatment or surgery it's in pain.
0: Yeah.
1: So that's what's, you know, bugging me out.
0: Well, and also, I mean, they're asking for $4,000, you know, that's what they're trying to raise, which is a good chunk of money. But when you see GoFundMes, it's like, $500,000.
1: No.
0: Like, okay, this is reasonable.
1: No, my dog just had to have that surgery mm-hmm. for the torn, whatever that thing is. Like, basically, mm-hmm. like she broke her ACL, mm-hmm. the dog's version of the ACL, mm-hmm. whatever. I forget what that ligament's called.
2: Yeah.
1: And that was $7,000.
0: Good God. Mm-hmm.
1: Which, by the way, the pet insurance got the check finally. It's not what you have. I don't have Healthy Paws. I have whatever we signed up for.
0: Oh,
1: for the company.
0: Too. Did it help?
1: Yeah.
0: Oh, good.
1: Yeah, it covered all but like $300.
0: Wow.
1: Yeah.
3: Oh my God.
0: Oh, that's awesome.
1: Yeah. And it's minimal, like whatever they take out of your check, it's like $4 or something. It's almost nothing.
2: I know.
1: I was shocked.
2: Everybody
1: because our benefits blow.
2: Pet insurance.
1: For us, they suck. For the dog, it turns out it's pretty great.
2: Yeah, my dogs have way better health insurance than all y'all. For sure.
1: Yeah. Somebody said, Woody, if this situation was about a cat, you wouldn't bring it to light. Yeah, probably not.
3: Not for 1 second.
0: It reminds you of your dog.
6: Yeah.
1: If we're being honest, I probably wouldn't. I don't know. Again, I can't tell you what exactly it is about this.
6: And your dog has gotten out before, correct?
5: as well?
1: No.
5: Oh, it never has. But it'll run down the street.
1: Are you kidding? I could leave that front door wide open. Yeah. She's like, I'm not going anywhere.
5: Oh.
1: She's as lazy as her father.
3: She even hates going for walks.
1: Yeah. So anyway, it's posted on our Instagram. There's a link there if you want to, you know, make a donation to the GoFundMe. I'm also going to reach out. I'll find the name of the vet. I'll try to get like some kind of direct, you know, thing. But
0: that'll eliminate all your fears.
1: Yeah. If you're interested and you can help out in any way, cool. Just hit up our Instagram at The Woody Show. It's in the Instagram story. It's not like a standalone post. It's in the Instagram story, and you could check it out there. And thank you, Seabass, for, you know, not doing what you would. Yeah,
0: you had putting a muzzle on
4: you. Had stinking thinking.
1: I what? Mm-hmm.
4: You had stinking thinking. I said nothing at all.
1: I know. I'm untrusting. I just finished telling everybody how untrusting I am. 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
1: No. Okay. 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
10: An extreme heat warning is in effect until 8 p.m. on Sunday. Clear this morning, then a sunny, hot, and humid afternoon with a high of 102. That heat index may climb to 108 when you factor in the humidity. Overnight, clear the low of 77. Sunny, hot, and humid tomorrow and on Labor Day with highs close to 100. I'm Jeff Maher.
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2: I'm expecting any day now. I'll start hearing about some of the stories from the college campuses about, like, what do they call it? Pledge week or?
1: Oh, yeah, and the hazing.
3: Rush week.
2: All the hazing
4: rush
2: stuff that happens. Yeah.
4: Rush week is the first
2: rush week.
4: Rush week is the week you go and tour all the fraternities and sororities. The pledging is then the, whatever, 10-week process after that.
5: Is so that Bama Rush?
2: 10 weeks?
4: That's the full semester, typically.
2: Is it really?
4: Which is usually 13 weeks. Sometimes it depends.
2: Okay. I didn't realize it went on that long. I don't remember.
3: That's a long time.
4: You don't just get in automatically.
3: Oh my God.
4: Come on. Yes, but it's the most.
6: You got to play with a few wieners before they let you in.
4: And you don't see it from the fraternities as much because we don't make a big thing about it. But yeah, like.
2: What do you mean? That's where a lot of the hazing stories come from.
5: Well, TikTok has really taken the public display of rushing.
4: The sororities are much bigger this time of year because that's the actual getting to know you part. So the girls have songs and dances and outfits.
5: The get ready
2: sounds
5: with
2: awful.
5: Me outfit.
3: It does sound pretty.
4: It's obnoxious.
5: Dude, like and then now they're pimping out the dorm rooms to a next level. That's crazy.
4: Like, right. Yeah, yeah. Yeah. So now, yeah, everyone has a stylized dorm room.
6: My favorite was always the nicknames for all the different sororities and frats. Like we had AOPI, which was a sorority, and they were all. They were all fat, so we called it Ate a Whole Pie.
5: The mega move.
6: All the chicks were sluts in Delta Gamma, so they were D grabbers. DG.
2: Okay. Were you in a sorority?
3: No, I didn't rush or anything.
2: Okay. And then, but you were in a fraternity.
4: Yeah, Pi Kappa Phi.
2: Do you have a nickname?
4: Ours was very weak.
6: Phi what?
4: Pi Kappa Phi. Ours was, and it might just be local to Georgia Tech. They called us ping pong.
6: Ping
3: pong? Huh?
4: Because we had a ping pong table and because they said, well, it's Pi Kappa Phi, like back and forth, like a ping. We didn't play ping pong all the time. Everyone had a ping pong
6: most
4: table.
6: Most houses have them, yeah.
4: Well, Fiji is fudgy because they were all gay. That's Phi Gamma Delta is Fiji, fudgy.
2: You didn't go to like a full university college kind of thing, right?
3: Not that had sororities. No, because even once I did transfer.
2: Because you would have been a prime candidate for a sorority. She would have loved it, yeah.
4: You could always go back.
6: You would have been the captain or whatever they are.
3: The captain.
5: Yeah, the lead.
3: The president?
4: I think it's princess.
5: Yeah.
2: Yeah, so princess. So we're trying to think of like different things, different ways to pledge or whatever. And Woody Show Glory Hole Challenge came to mind of like, you know, some kind of challenge or something that that we can send somebody on the show through. So we're going to do that later on this hour.
6: Sweet. That's like hazing.
2: Yeah. And then, you know, speaking of other things, Greg, what was the text message that.
6: So this text came through that it was pretty interesting. It says, hey, friends, I was listening to the show the other day, and it was interesting to hear that Greg would go straight for Mila Kunis. It made me think, who would I go gay for? Who would you all go gay for?
3: Who would I go gay for?
6: It's a good question.
2: Yeah.
6: I would definitely go straight for Mila Kunis.
3: Yeah.
6: 1,000%.
4: Mm-hmm. Now, is that because she's just so attractive and cool?
6: She's super attractive.
2: Yeah, funny. Do you find yourself physically attracted to her?
6: I mean, it's not like my underwear gets tight when I see her.
2: Yeah, I was gonna say, like, that's the thing. It's like, you know, as I've been thinking about this question, there are plenty of people I'm like, oh, that is a good looking person. He's a good looking dude.
6: Yeah. Mm-hmm.
2: But like, there's no
6: like tingle.
2: Yeah. There's no like, man, I would go.
3: Yeah.
2: Like, cause I'm thinking about like the sex side of things. Right.
3: Right? Mm-hmm.
2: Like to hang out and have beers and even live with another guy. Yeah, sure. Mm-hmm. There's plenty of, but like when it would come down like, time to the sexy time.
6: Physical act.
2: Yeah. Yeah. Like that's where I'm having a heart. Like Tom Hanks, right? Tom Hanks seems super cool.
3: I don't want to do him.
6: Right. Who?
2: But he's not, you don't think about Tom Hanks and doing him.
4: Right. No. Yeah. Because there's a cool guy, cool hangout guy versus looks kind of like a lady, so I could pretend.
2: Yeah.
6: Right. But this is like a would you rather.
5: I know.
6: I think this texture would like you to answer.
5: Because
6: you have to pick.
5: Yeah. For the longest time, I would always say Ryan Reynolds, Ryan Reynolds. But then more and more, I'm like, I don't know if I would want to hang out with Ryan Reynolds. Because I'm thinking of more of the hangout side now. Yeah, well, see, I don't know if the stories are true or not.
4: I think his wife's a bad influence.
5: Yeah, so I don't know. So now I'm on the fence on that. So now I think more, who would I want to hang out with all the time?
6: And have sex with.
5: It might be our buddy Bert Kreischer, because I would love to hang out with him all the time because he's all about travel and having a good time.
3: Yeah. And you could get up for Bert.
5: Yeah, and I can have sex with him. You know?
3: I don't think that'd be
6: right. He'd make it fun, you know?
5: Yeah.
6: Like, he wouldn't make it intense.
5: Yeah, everything would be. Yeah. It would be a good time all the time. He does have like you know a dark side where. Yeah.
2: See, if I was going to guess along those lines for you, I would have guessed Joe Coy for you because you guys are into the same mall shopping.
5: Joe Coy is
2: right. He's
6: upscale.
2: He's softer.
5: He loves travel as well. Yeah,
3: good name sense of brand. Fashion.
5: Joe.
2: Yeah.
5: Damn.
4: I'd say Joe's a better choice because Bert would always be sweaty. The snoring's off the charts, but I think he does have separate bedrooms. Yeah.
3: Oh, and Joe has a CPAP machine.
5: Joe does.
4: And he's older, so the drive's lower. It won't be as often.
0: Uh-huh. Oh, but he has a kid, so then you'd be stepped out. Oh, you'd be stepped out either way, I guess.
5: Yeah. It's a little Joe.
3: Lots to think about.
2: Yeah. Well, who would it be for you, Gina?
3: It's always been the same person. And I mean, there's a few in there that I'm happy to throw in, but it's always been Christina Hendricks from Mad Men.
2: Really?
3: Oh my God! Is that the girl with the big boobs? Redhead? Giant red. Just the curvy. Just she's so smoking hot. Absolutely, no problem. Yeah,
2: now,
3: no problem.
2: Gina's been on the record a number of times saying like she can't ever imagine.
3: Yeah,
2: like because she finds vaginas to be so disgusting.
3: There's just too many folds.
6: Yeah, and they're so complicated.
2: She's so grossed out just by the idea.
3: But I would
2: of it.
3: Give it a go if that was something she was interested in. I would try.
2: Yeah,
3: 100%.
6: What about receiving from her?
3: Would that
6: be an issue?
3: That's fine if that's something you want to do. It's your funeral.
4: Well, she clearly has no problem eating, so that's
2: So yours is Mila Kunis,
6: yes,
2: for sure.
6: Yeah, looks wise, personality wise.
2: Yeah,
6: Sammy. Like her voice.
0: The problem is that mine has long time always been Mila Kunis.
3: Okay, so you have to fight over her.
2: Now, what is it about Mila Kunis for you?
0: I mean, I do love her. I watch that 70s show, but I love her in Friends with Benefits. And she's just a very likable person. And also, like, not that I have, like, a type necessarily when it comes to girls, but, like, I am not my own type. When I look at blonde girls, I don't ever think, like, oh, wow, she's... you know, great. Like I would go gay for her. It's is more ethnic looking girls too. And I think Mila Kunis is to me, cause she's pretty, but she's also cute. And
3: she's
0: cuteness over like someone like Selma Hayek or something like that. Who's going to be more sexy or, you know, or Sofia Vergara. I like the cuteness, but also ethnic,
4: but not too ethnic.
0: Mila Kunis.
3: accent, right? But bilingual.
0: No.
3: She's Russian.
0: I'm talking about pure like shape of body. Yeah. Like I'm not looking for like a voluptuous woman necessarily. Right. That's not something that I look at and am.
2: It's not something you're looking for.
0: Right. Yeah. Yes.
2: In a woman.
0: She's smaller like me, so that works out kind of.
3: You know. Manhandling.
5: Share clothes.
0: Exactly.
2: Seabass.
4: I'm thinking I can't do a guy I like to hang with because that would be too weird. The sex would ruin it. So I'm going with more pretty guys who I think would be tolerable and I think and smaller, and that's going to be either Timothée Chalamet or Tom Holland.
6: Okay.
4: Like they're both kind of small.
6: Easy to handle.
4: They don't seem to be... They seem to be like cool enough. Like they're not too out there with the actor crap.
6: Yeah.
4: Like, when I see them, like when they're on SNL or whatever, like, oh, okay, that seems like an okay enough guy.
3: Do you think they're pretty enough that you could be like...
4: That's exactly. Yeah. Exactly.
6: Well, of the two then, based on that criteria, I think Chalamet...
5: Yeah, because I think he'd be more fun.
4: Because like Jacob Elordi, he's like 6'5" or 6'6". He's too big and weird.
0: And Tom Holland is sober. Is that a deal breaker for you?
4: As long as he doesn't put it on me, I don't care. I've dated sober girls before, and as long as they don't care that I drink.
6: Like make you be sober.
2: Yeah. Like, I think I figured it out. Michael J. Fox.
3: Now?
2: No, not now.
5: Yeah, current day.
2: No, I'm saying if we're thinking from
6: Family Ties.
2: I'm saying if we're looking at it from that, you know, there has to be like some kind of like physical activity, right?
6: Uh-huh.
2: Not Michael J. Fox now, but like, you know, first of all, I'm star effer.
3: Yeah.
2: So he is he's the lead in my favorite movie of all time.
3: Mm-hmm. Yep.
2: But he also seems very cool, very nice. Same kind of thing.
4: Not big.
2: Right.
6: Okay.
2: Yeah, exactly. Mm-hmm. Seems like he'd have very soft hands.
3: Yeah.
2: You know, not like a guy who's done a lot of like, you know, physical labor and like calloused hands and things. So
3: and
2: his
3: Canadian.
2: Hands would feel good on my body.
3: So
2: yeah,
3: like,
2: Canadian,
3: sorry,
2: super
3: sorry.
2: Nice.
3: Oh, sorry.
4: And just to play this out, let's say you had hooked up with him, but he, you know, you'd be such a hero for staying with him. And
2: yeah.
4: Like,
2: yeah.
3: Oh,
2: yeah. And now it'd be easy because like, how are we supposed to have any kind of physical, you know, whatever.
5: Right.
2: Like,
5: you'll get a gold star.
6: You'd be taking advantage at this point.
3: Yeah.
2: No, but somebody who also, I think it'd be really cool. He just seems so genuine and so kind.
3: Oh, he's the man.
2: And he's got to have stories for mm-hmm. days.
6: He'd probably be a generous yeah. lover.
3: He has zero skeletons in his closet, saying, I am convinced.
2: I mean, he'd be an interesting guy to hang out with and have a beer with, but then also mm-hmm. at the end of the night after those beers, like, you know, maybe like tug or crawl in bed. A little mouth party, something like that. So if you had to. Jeff G, what about you?
1: Oh, I've been telling you guys for the last couple of years I've been doing sports on the show. My man crush is Justin Herbert from the Chargers.
2: Oh. Yeah, the quarterback for the Chargers who's with Madison
3: pretty.
2: Beer.
3: Nice. He is pretty,
1: But damn, Madison Beer beat me to it.
2: What about him?
5: Yeah, about Herbie.
1: I don't know. He's just the quarterback of my favorite football team. I
3: mean, he has quite the jawline.
4: He's like 6'6", 225.
1: Yeah, flowing
3: hair. He would have his way with you, Jeff.
5: So you're going to be a bottom.
1: I'd definitely be the bottom for sure.
6: Yeah, you are.
4: I've heard this.
2: You'd be the center.
1: I'd be the center, I'd hike him the ball.
4: Jeff G., I've heard this Madison Beer girl is up to no good. I got some into some things.
2: What do you mean?
4: Well, I got into some damn thing that's usually reserved for menace where, like, look at her dating history. And she's always, like either clout chasing or cleat chasing.
5: Really?
3: Cleat chasing.
4: And they're like,
3: funny.
4: Justin Herbert, watch out for Madison. She's coming after. She's no good.
2: They've been together for a minute, though, right?
4: Yeah, a couple of years, but she's like she would always date like the big Vine star when she was a again. I sound like Sammy in Menace when I'm saying this because I'm like going through her dating history.
3: And he gets you really into it.
4: Yeah, so, like she would always date like the biggest star of the moment, and then she was kind of working her way up to a guy like Justin who's got a big contract or whatever.
1: Yeah,
2: I would have guessed you would have said Elon.
3: I just assumed.
4: I wouldn't want to sully our friendship with sexual things. That's why.
3: What if you wouldn't be a friends with benefits with Elon?
4: Plus, he would definitely impregnate me because that's what he does. That's his move.
3: He'd find a way.
2: But dude, then you'd be set for life.
6: Oh,
4: I mean, yeah.
2: You could have his baby.
4: I would love to be around him, but not in that respect.
3: But you'd have to name your kid like Screwdriver Alien 427.
0: No, it's like
5: I don't know if this is true, but I hear all the baby mamas live under one big mansion.
4: Oh, that'd be fun.
2: Yeah.
4: Sister wives.
6: Yeah, what a fun life.
2: That'd be kind of cool.
6: Like, it's like you're living a party.
2: Yeah, I know.
6: Mm-hmm.
2: Oh, okay. All right, well, we're going to take a quick break. We'll come back. 877-44-WOODY. Text us over to 22987. Yeah, if same question for you. Who would you go gay for? You got to pick somebody.
4: Got
2: to do it. You ought to do it.
3: Yep.
2: You got to do
6: pick
2: it.
6: Pick one and follow through with it.
2: Text over 22987.
4: Tell your snippy another.
2: Yeah, we all have a standing hall pass, right?
6: Mila has to do it.
2: Should the opportunity present itself?
3: Yes.
2: Should I be sitting there with Michael J. Fox? And he's like,
6: have to have sex.
2: So you wanna? I would have to accept.
6: You'd say, yeah, I said I would.
2: More Woody Show next. Hang on. The Woody

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4: Now I feel like an idiot.
5: All right, well, there's a couple things that I would like to bring up.
6: Okay.
5: Because, Greg, I'm not getting.
6: Oh.
7: Uh-oh.
5: Maybe perhaps can everybody can help me get.
6: All right.
5: So, two big stories.
7: Okay.
5: And this one has just been all over the place today and a little bit yesterday. So, a small disagreement about toasting a Subway sandwich at Subway, right?
6: Mm-hmm. Right.
5: It's all over there. Like, this guy, it's a viral video. He's getting into it with a Subway employee because the employee wanted to charge him for toasting his bread. And that's when he loses it. Here's a little clip.
8: Never in the history of me going to Subway have they ever charged a toast. Toast is free. You making up stuff, bro. You asked me a question. Do I want it to be toasted? I told you yes.
9: Toasted or not?
8: I told you yes. You lying to me.
9: Lettuce toasted or not?
8: You can't toast lettuce. You're supposed to toast it when you put the... You know this already. You're trying to contaminate my sandwich by putting it in there. That's crazy, bro. At the Subway. Can you give me my refund? I don't want to eat here. I don't feel safe.
5: Feel safe?
6: Yeah.
10: Dramatic.
5: Well, right, now that's a little dramatic.
11: You didn't tell me this was in Germany.
5: Mm-hmm. You know what? I forgot to mention, warning, fun accent ahead.
10: Yeah.
5: But, all right, people do put lettuce on the grill. Like, they'll grill romaine.
7: Like
6: the whole thing. Yeah. Like a roasted...
5: I've never understood that.
7: It's actually pretty good. I thought it looked gross, but it tasted great.
5: Yeah. But you're not going to be contaminated.
7: No, I don't understand.
5: Here's my question. Of all the things, I mean, think about on any given day, how many disagreements happen at, places like this or the store, anywhere. Why this? Of all the things, why is this the one, the isolated incident? It's an isolated incident.
7: Yeah.
5: Like, why does this go viral? Why is this the one that everybody's hearing about?
7: Yeah. Explain viral videos, Greg.
5: Right?
11: Yeah, Greg.
5: Well,
6: we've always wondered that, though.
5: Right. But that's like, why this? Like Oreo Gate, okay? Uh-huh. Oreo Gate started as a story about a mom who was asking the other moms in a mom text thread or something chat to not send Oreos out with their kids because her daughter's not allowed to have them and it makes the kid jealous of the other kids. Right. And it's been this big conversation for a week. First of all, we didn't even bring it up because I'm like, this is dumb. This is one conversation from a mom chat. How did this even get out into the world where everybody's discussing it? And even my wife the other day, did you hear about Oreo Gate?
7: Really?
5: I go, Oreo Gate? What's the... It's one mom.
10: Somehow
5: anyway,
10: I missed that one.
5: Here's an update on it. Turns out it was a paid partnership, and so it was just a big marketing thing.
6: We've been scared.
10: You got played.
5: It wasn't even a real thing. Oreo Gate, a paid partnership with the AI music company Suno. Suno confirmed they paid the creator, but they did not come up with the Oreo Gate storyline. So it was on the creator to come up with the storyline. They came up with the storyline. And the woman behind the account won't say whether the group chat actually was real. Her account is only a few weeks old, with basically the same type of sponsored AI drama videos.
7: So they just pushed it out hard.
5: Everyone spent the last week arguing over a commercial.
7: Okay.
5: Oreo gate. So
10: wait, how is that a commercial for an AI music service?
7: Was the music behind it?
5: Like, I have no idea, dude. I don't know.
7: It was underscoring the
11: Yeah, there was music used in the video, and it was from that company. And you could tell because right at the, there's something on the post that says hashtag Suno AI. That's how someone discovered that it was fake.
7: They pushed it out just to hear the stupid music? Okay.
5: But I can't tell you how many times this stupid thing came up. So like, this guy with the Subway, you know, toasted Subway sandwich thing. Why that?
10: Comments.
5: Like, what is it about that?
10: Comments and shares.
5: Yeah, I get it. But this guy's
7: Subway
5: a nobody.
7: Every day. Huh?
5: This guy's a nobody. Yeah. And there's a ton of these that happen on a daily basis. I mean,
6: right. I see what you're saying.
5: I guess I'm more like a high thought slash. Yeah. I'm really like.
6: But a lot of the most famous viral videos, you can see why they got popular. But not most. I should say some. Most of them, you wonder, like Chewbacca mom. Like, who cares?
7: Your favorite.
10: Yeah, but if it got enough comments, then it pops in other people's feeds that don't even follow the guy's account, which adds more comments.
5: Like, I know that you hate it. I know Seabass hates it. The guy with the ocean spray on the skateboard.
7: That's a great
6: thing. Most fun thing.
5: But at the same time, like, I get it. I don't get why it went. Oh, yeah. I get why it initially, because it, I don't know. It was
7: the contrast of the music with the kind of guy. And
5: correct.
6: See, I find that so racist. Like,
7: really?
6: What, he can't like Fleetwood Mac?
7: He can, but it's not something, it's a combination so you see
5: but anyway,
7: every day.
5: I understood why in the moment. Where I stopped getting was when it went on so long and he became an even bigger thing outside of this one little thing.
12: Let's get a cameo from him for no reason.
5: Correct. Like, he's on Cameo.
6: He made the news when he bought a truck.
5: Right. That's where I stopped understanding. Even like a Chewbacca mom, I get in the moment like why, because it could be like just a quick kind of funny thing. But when it just keeps going and going and going, the Hawktua chick.
12: Well, that's what I'm saying. It's fine to enjoy these things when they occur naturally, but you don't need to make them a thing.
7: Well, they never stay.
10: It goes to the argument of Seabass has always been saying, is that it keeps on going because unfunny people, unoriginal people glom onto it, and then they make it.
12: Right. Or like I said, Ellen needs to bring the damn Daniel kid for a sit down on her couch to talk about one little catchphrase.
6: Right. Uh-huh.
12: Yeah, like, you don't need to make it a thing. Enjoy it. Let it go. That's fine.
10: Yeah, because unoriginal people don't have their own ideas, so then they make videos.
12: Well, and what these influencers now are doing is they learned a trick from radio from 30 years ago where you create fake drama to piss off the, you know, Phil Henry did this. Artfully, he did a great job of this.
10: Yeah.
7: The king
5: of the radio guy,
12: creating fake characters and fake dramas. Yeah. But now the online world is doing it very lazily and crappily.
5: It was just more of like a interesting. Just, how does that work? How does this one isolated thing become
6: a
5: thing?
7: Yeah,
5: where everybody's talking about it. Like the Oreo gay thing makes more sense because it was placed for the purpose of marketing.
12: And it's placed amongst a group that loves to talk and bicker about things, mothers.
5: Yeah.
12: Mom groups.
5: True.
11: But it seems to me that Oreo benefited the most out of all this, not Suno.
7: Of course.
5: Oh, yeah.
7: They're so delicious. My kids can't have them.
5: Well, again, if
7: everybody's eating them.
5: Suno just paid this person to come up with something. Suno did not come up with the storyline. The creator did. Mm-hmm. And so the creator kind of missed the mark because, like you said, it became more of a thing
7: brand.
5: For Oreo than it did.
7: Yeah.
5: Got people talking more about Oreo. I hadn't heard anything about Suno until it came out about how it was all just like a fake marketing thing.
10: Unless they're trying to promote that track. 877-44-WOODY.
5: Send us a text over to 22987. More Woody Show is next.
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14: 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If you ain't down, eat ass, bitch.
13: Gang.

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3: And
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3: Well, now that we are all lubed up and ready to go.
4: Oh, yeah.
3: It is time for a round of the Glory Hole Challenge.
4: Yeah.

0: So we haven't even done this bit since you've been here.
1: I have not seen it in person.
0: Oh, okay.
1: Well, only on social media. Yeah.
0: So tell me, what's your understanding of a glory hole? Like, what is a glory hole, and like, where would you typically find something like this?
1: In a restroom.
0: Okay.
2: Right.
1: At a truck stop. And you stick stuff in there, and someone else, you know,
0: is on the receiving end.
3: Grabs a hold of it.
1: Okay. What's pretty simple. Stick in there?
0: Well, it's the same type of idea. Uh-huh. Minus the penis part, right?
3: Mm-hmm.
0: But it's a studio glory hole, as you can see. And there's a person that met us right now is on the receiving end.
4: Oh, yeah.
0: Now, the person on the receiving end is blindfolded.
4: Uh-huh.
0: And they can only use their face and their mouth to try to identify what item is being passed through the glory hole.
1: All right.
0: All right, so it's just their face or their mouth.
5: And things inside your mouth, so teeth and tongue if you want to.
3: Yeah.
5: Because nothing that goes through the glory hole can hurt you.
1: Now, come on, Sebastian. Nobody loves teeth.
0: Okay.
1: Get in these situations.
0: I think it's only the polite thing to do. Would you like to be on the receiving end, or do we need to find another volunteer?
1: No. Hey, this is a rite of passage.
0: This is brand new.
1: I'm honored. I have the mask already.
3: Yeah, you should do it. Definitely. Wow. He's honored.
0: All right, so Jeff G. Okay, Jeff, go ahead and make your way outside of the studio.
3: Bye.
0: And then
2: we'll booth.
0: Into the soundproof area so that we can tell everybody else what the items are for this round of the Glory Hole Challenge. Okay. Hold on. Sammy is making sure
3: door is shut.
0: Okay.
5: Yeah.
0: All right, what do we got here, Seabass?
5: And I had a feeling it might be Jeff G. related, so I got Jeff G. inspired items all having to do with prison.
0: Oh, nice.
5: Prison.
3: I'm a little jealous.
5: Yeah, so first off,
0: he did go to county.
5: Yeah. First off, classic meal, prison spread.
3: Oh. Yes.
5: And for folks who don't, we've made spread in studio before, but it's
4: delicious.
5: It could be a large number of things, but the basic ingredients are ramen, crushed up chips, some sort of creamy base like a mayonnaise or easy cheese, something like that.
0: Okay.
5: And then you can throw your protein in and whatever on top of that.
0: That explains why, like during the break, I ran out and I could smell ramen or something out there cooking.
1: I did too.
5: And I believe it's called
0: spread.
5: Spread menace because you crack open the bag and kind of

0: spread it in front of you and slop it up.
1: Yeah. I think spread could be on a lot of things in prison. Yeah.
2: Smash it up.
1: Get so, a lot of spreading going on in prison.
0: Spread them. So yeah, I've got so now he could, if he says spread, oh my God, a billion points.
1: Yeah.
0: But if he says ramen, something that would be also a good answer. Pass.
1: Yeah. Okay. Item number two.
0: All right. Item number two, and I've modified this to keep it safe for the Glory Hole Challenge.
1: Okay.
0: Is a prison shank.
3: Oh my God.
0: So now I've taped the tip, so, but it's a small screwdriver type thing.
1: Okay.
3: Was it at one point a toothbrush?
1: I mean, it was a screwdriver.
0: Yeah, it was a screwdriver.
3: Okay.
0: And obviously in prison, what you do is you just rub it against the concrete till you get a nice sharp point. Mm-hmm. But yeah, you could use toothbrush, hairbrush, you know, this one's metal, but you can make it.
2: That'd be like so valuable right now in jail.
1: I told you, I got on a trip to a penitentiary, scared straight kind of thing.
3: Yeah.
1: When I was in one of those schools, you know, and they showed us all the stuff that they had confiscated.
2: Sweet.
1: And dude, these guys were making all kinds of crazy stuff. Like, the toothbrush thing was the most impressive because it was just a standard toothbrush and they got this thing razor sharp.
0: And yeah, you go into like a below the ribs with that thing, that can cause a lot of problems.
3: Gives you all kinds of ideas.
1: Yeah, but they also like had turned it into almost like a straight blade, like the end of it, like the bristles and stuff, like that end of it, like they had sharpened down and it was, they used a piece of paper and went like this.
2: Oh my God.
0: Yeah, that goes into your neck. Yeah. You're not having fun.
1: Oh, yeah. All right. So prison shank is item number two.
0: So if he says screwdriver but he says shank.
1: Item number three.
0: Okay. This one is, I'm going to show it to you and you guys guess what it is first.
2: Oh,
3: is that a girlfriend?
0: Yes.
2: It's a fifi.
0: A fifi is the term you hear. Scott Weiland, RIP, what he talked about when he was in jail, he used fifis. So this one is pretty basic. It's a paper towel tube. Then you take a rubber glove, turn that inside out, and then tape, you know, rubber band the edge. So you have basically a fleshlight.
1: Uh-huh.
0: I've applied lube on the outside. They might lose. I use actual real Astro Glide. But
1: in prison,
3: syrup or jelly?
0: Yeah, you might use syrup, jelly, lotion, whatever you get.
2: Rip.
0: People make these out of rolled up socks, but the idea is you're making a hole with something on it that you can use as a girlfriend.
3: Jam in there.
1: Okay.
0: Yeah, so if he says rubber glove,
1: beefy or prison girlfriend.
3: Yeah.
0: But that's for mega bonus points.
1: Yeah.
0: And again, hopefully after the first one or the two of these, Jeff might say, oh,
4: I'm sensing a theme.
0: Yeah. Right.
3: Right.
0: Yeah.
2: All right.
1: So that's, those are the three items.
4: All right.
2: Love it.
1: Yeah, prison spread. Go ahead and write those down. Prison spread. Number two is the prison shank. And number three is the fifi.
0: Yes.
1: Yeah, the prison girlfriend.
2: Nice.
1: And so we'll have Jeff on the other end of this studio glory hole, and he'll have to guess what these items are only using his face and his mouth.
4: Right.
3: Yeah.
1: And we'll see if he can do that next here on The Woody Show. Hang on.

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7: An extreme heat warning is in effect until 8 p.m. on Sunday. Clear this morning, then a sunny, hot, and humid afternoon with a high of 102. That heat index may climb to 108 when you factor in the humidity. Overnight, clear the low of 77. Sunny, hot, and humid tomorrow and on Labor Day with highs close to 100. I'm Jeff Maher.

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3: All right, time for the Glory Hole Challenge. Okay. Jeff G., the newest member of the show, he's not even seen this bit play out.
4: No, not in real life.
3: And now, I mean, he's going right into the deep end. He's going to be on the receiving end of the Glory Hole. We're going to bring him in here in just a second. He's already blindfolded. Sammy's got him out there in the googly-eyed blindfold. So just to remind you, we were going over the items. Seabass pulled some items. These are all things from prison. All right, so number one, prison spread, like with the ramen and the crushed-up chips and the whole thing, right?
5: Easy cheese, by the way, which is like $8 of candy.
3: Yeah. Jeez. All right, so that's item number one, prison spread. This is what he's going to be guessing. Item number two, the prison shank, the screwdriver that he's now...
5: The tip is safety covered.
3: Safety covered, yeah. But he's turned it into a shank. And then item number three is the Fifi, the prison girlfriend.
5: Yeah.
3: Rubber glove. Yeah, it's the
5: paper towel.
3: The paper towel tube that he's turned into a prison vagina.
5: Yeah.
3: Yeah.
6: Sweet.
3: Sexy. All right, so go ahead and bring Jeff in.
7: All right.
3: Prison spread, prison shank.
5: Here he comes.
3: Fifi. Mm-hmm. All right. Here comes Jeff. The mask always kills me, man.
7: It is funny.
4: It's the best blindfold ever
5: made. Cartoon googly eyes.
3: All right. I wonder if we put that thing under a black light. Like, it's been used for so many different things. Now, you can't see
6: it's
3: underneath that.
6: It's so busty.
7: Jeff, can you see?
3: You can't see underneath that?
5: No, I've worn this thing. It's a good suit. They'd be good for blackout shades.
4: It's well done.
5: Yeah.
3: All right. And now, did Sammy just move that microphone right back into the way of the camera shot?
7: I think so.
3: Yeah, just lower.
7: It's ready
6: behind
7: to
6: the box.
7: Go.
3: There we go.
6: Nice.
7: Perfect.
3: All right. So, Jeff, it'll be three items. Again, you can only use your face and your mouth to guess what these items are. None of these things are dangerous.
5: Yeah, nothing can hurt you internally or externally.
3: Yeah, exactly.
8: You guys
3: so
8: don't have IBS, right?
3: So. Yeah. So all we need you to do is just be descriptive because you can't see anything. We just want you to be able to describe to everybody what it is that you're thinking. All right, so item number one.
9: He's a good position.
3: All right, go ahead. Item number one. Yeah, this is really good. All right. You've never been on the receiving end of a glory hole before, have you?
6: Yeah.
4: Missing out.
8: I don't know. It smells like cheese. Ugh. It's kind of squishy and soft. Oh, gross.
6: Huh?
3: Squishy and soft.
8: Kind of like... Oh, God, man.
6: Taste it.
8: Really just...
7: Hey, you put your tongue in there.
8: Taste it. Is it like Ritz crackers and cheese?
3: Oh.
7: Keep going.
8: Like one of the little sandwiches?
3: Sandwich? Yeah. Oh, he's got his mouth right on there.
8: Yeah, man. Hey, man. Oh, some fell on me. Gross. It's slimy. It's slimy.
3: Yeah. All right.
7: Shoot.
8: I feel like it's crackers and cheese.
3: Crackers and cheese.
8: Oh, but it smells kind of gross.
4: Are there more components?
6: Yeah, what's it feel like?
8: It feels like Jell-O.
3: Like Jell-O.
7: Oh.
8: It's salty.
3: Salty.
7: Salty Jell-O.
3: Okay.
8: Salty Jell-O cheese.
3: I feel like you're on the right path.
8: Oh, is it Lunchable?
3: Ooh, Lunchable. That's a solid guess. All right, he's got his mouth back in there.
8: Okay, so this crunchy too. So there's the crackers or pretzels maybe.
3: Oh, he's got a bigger chunk of it.
8: Is it pretzels with like cheese whiz on it?
3: Pretzels with cheese. Oh, you know what? The cheese whiz is really solid.
6: Yeah.
7: Yes.
3: Yeah.
8: Man, you guys know I don't eat crap like this.
9: have you ever though?
3: Yeah. All right.
8: Okay, I could taste like ham or something in it. I hope it's ham. God damn it.
3: Yeah. All right. Here, give us your one final guess here.
6: Yep.
8: F and Lunchables, I guess.
3: Is it a Lunchable? It is not a Lunchable.
8: Damn it.
4: You had components, correct?
7: Yeah.
3: You did. Because there are some, like, what did you use there? With the crackers? Like, with some kind of chips, right?
5: Broken up chips. There is easy cheese in there.
3: There is easy cheese in there.
8: Yeah, I got part of it, right?
5: But the squishy part, you're not quite getting. Now, there's a ham or beef flavor to that squishy part.
3: Yes.
7: There it is.
5: Which is...
3: Yeah, because it would also include in there ramen noodles.
8: Oh.
5: Crackers.
8: Uh-huh.
5: Easy cheese. Chips. Mm-hmm. All in one dish is often referred to as...
8: Oh, a spread.
6: Yeah.
3: Yeah. That was a prison spread.
5: I'd say he got a good half point on that
3: one. Yeah, because he got the crackers.
8: MDL spread.
3: I got to say, man, like you of everybody we've ever seen in this game, like you wasted no time just going right for the mouth.
7: Yeah, mouth first.
8: Hey, man.
3: Yeah, mouth first.
4: Not afraid.
8: YOLO, right?
3: That's yes. Yeah. All right. Item number two for the Woody Show Glory Hole Challenge.
8: Oh,
3: all right, here we go.
8: Slow down, stick it in my face.
3: All right, yeah. So the next item's out there.
8: Oh, it's really dry. It almost feels hairy.
5: It's got. I'll give you a clue. It's got more than one part to it. So kind of go up and down.
10: All right. He's got the.
8: Okay. Wait. Hold on. There's metal on there.
5: Yeah.
10: Okay.
8: God, is it some sort of bird leg?
4: Not a bad
7: idea. Might be.
10: Yeah. It's, and by the way, Jeff, I know because you're new. Like, not everything is like food.
7: Yeah, it's not.
8: Not everything's food. Oh, okay.
10: No, not everything is food.
5: Right. It can't go in your mouth.
10: It could be. It could be an item. It could be food.
8: See, I thought it was all food. Okay,
10: right. That's why I wanted to clarify. Yeah.
8: Mm-hmm.
10: Yeah.
8: I'll bite it.
5: Don't bite on.
4: Yeah,
5: too
4: I
5: hard.
4: Would not bite it.
5: Don't bite too hard.
8: Okay. There's metal.
10: Yeah, there's metal.
8: It doesn't smell very bad. I smell Seabass's gloves. Thank you for wearing those, by the way. That's germaphobe. There's something metal.
10: Okay. Yeah, there's metal.
4: He's smart. You're tracing the shape.
7: Yeah. With his chin.
10: Very smart.
8: It's got a metal, like, telescopic kind of thing to it.
10: Oh,
4: wow. Yeah.
8: Is it an ear cleaner? Nose cleaner?
10: A nose cleaner.
8: Maybe one of those wax things that you tell us to get.
10: Oh, the nose waxer.
7: The lollipop.
10: The lollipop, yeah.
8: Oh, God. Did I put it something?
10: No.
8: Oh, God. I don't need herpes.
10: No.
4: I would trace it again. What, like you
10: did? Seabass, why don't you grab it by the other end and see if maybe that like helps
8: there's
10: bring
8: something
10: some,
8: that, yeah,
10: some clarity.
8: There's like a little.
4: Oh, there you go.
10: Okay.
4: Oh,
8: okay, that's so, fuzzy. Well, no.
10: From this
7: thing
10: angle,
7: has
10: man.
7: 5 o'clock shadow.
10: Yeah.
8: Shoot. I have no idea.
10: Okay.
4: Is it?
7: You could put it in your mouth. Yeah. Just don't like eat it.
10: Yeah.
4: Or don't chomp on it.
10: Yeah. It's not. It's
8: man,
10: not
8: I'm
10: food.
8: I'm trying to think of what that shape is because it has something on the top. It's cold. It's got the steel part to it, but then the top part is kind of plasticky.
10: Yeah. Right.
8: Crap.
5: What if it didn't have that?
8: It's not a tampon applicator, is it?
10: Yeah. Is that your final guess?
8: Yeah.
10: A tampon applicator. Is it a tampon applicator? It is not.
8: Damn it.
4: You described it perfectly.
10: That is a screwdriver that has been fashioned into a prison shank.
8: Yeah.
5: And the top part was to keep you from getting stabbed.
7: Yeah.
8: That's what was throwing me off.
10: That
8: was throwing me off because,
10: Yeah, because then he turned it around, and then that was the handle of the screwdriver. Yeah, so the wider end was the handle of the screwdriver.
11: I don't really think that one's that fair.
8: I sense a theme, though.
7: What?
10: Interesting. You are?
8: Yeah.
10: Well, there's only one more item.
8: Mm-hmm.
10: Here in this round of the Woody Show Glory Hole Challenge. Are you ready for item number 3?
8: Sure.
10: All right, Jeff G is on the receiving end of the glory hole. All right, so it's through the glory
8: hole.
10: This
8: one. Oh, God.
10: he's got his nose right in there. His nose and his mouth.
5: Yeah, not food, so don't eat it, but you can go in your mouth.
10: Yeah.
8: Oh, God. Why do I think it's a condom, dude?
10: All right, condom.
8: Let me smell it again.
10: All right.
8: It does feel kind of rubbery.
10: He's using the bottom of his chin now. Now he's kind of like almost nibbling toward the top.
8: Hey, there's some kind of lube on it, bro. It's
5: Vaseline. Yeah, nothing's poisonous.
7: Are you lipping it a little bit?
10: He kind of grabbed it with a... Like,
8: okay. I did. I grabbed it with the front.
10: All right.
8: Dude, it's got to be a condom, man.
10: Yeah, it's a condom. What is the smell?
8: I mean, it smells a little plasticky, but it's the stuff on the outside of it that makes me think it's like got that, you know.
5: Slime.
8: Whatever it's called. The lube stuff. Yeah.
10: Lube stuff. All right.
7: Maybe there's more of it he can feel?
10: Yeah, right.
5: Yeah, maybe down the length.
8: Hey, whoa.
10: Yeah.
8: Let's see. I'm testing it. Let's see. It's paper towel. It's like a cardboard.
10: Okay.
5: Cardboard.
8: Yes. Okay. Oh, God, what could it be? Think jail and cardboard, and condoms,
5: and lube.
8: Is it your homemade, wanking it kit?
5: Wait, otherwise known as?
8: Oh, God, why can't I think of it right now? You got me, man. I can't think of the name.
10: That's got to count.
4: Yeah.
10: I think you're thinking of Fifi.
7: Yeah.
8: Oh, yeah. Yeah. Why couldn't I think of the name?
7: Or girlfriend.
10: Yeah. These are all things prison girlfriend.
8: Can be found in Diddy's bunk.
7: Yeah.
10: There you go. You can take off your blindfold there,
5: all
10: Jeff.
5: On top here.
10: Jeff, your guesses were really good.
8: Really? I mean, this one was the one that killed me, man.
10: Yeah, because you did.
8: Yes, this right here.
4: The Fifi.
10: Yeah, because you did a great job describing the spread, even though like you didn't pick up on the ramen part of it.
4: But you got
7: the ingredients.
4: You
7: thought it was salty jello.
5: But he got the ham. It's not ham flavor, but it's beef flavor. But that's in that flavor pack, yeah.
7: But what an insult it would be to turn that down in prison. Somebody paid a lot of canteen for that.
10: You think you have a good time with that Fifi, Jeff? He's looking at it now.
8: As soon as I could tell, I was like, oh, it's got to be a condom because you could taste like that
11: lube.
10: Yeah.
5: It's real Astroglide.
10: Yeah.
8: Oh, good to know.
7: He spares no expense.
4: It's legit.
10: It's authentic Astroglide.
5: Now, in prison.
4: That was good, Jeff.
8: That was fun.
10: Yeah, I mean, because, like, Jeff, I mean, you never, like, spent any time.
8: No, not long term, no.
11: Yeah, you didn't need a fee.
7: He wasn't gay for this day.
8: No. It was very short term, in and out, a lot of probation.
10: Yeah. Mm-hmm. All right. So
8: I didn't get to use these, unfortunately.
10: Yeah, I say no experience with the Fifi. What about like ramen, like the spread?
8: The spread, I have tasted spread before.
10: Yeah,
8: because we made some in the studio on another show.
10: I think we've all done that.
8: Mm-hmm. Hot Cheetos would have been the dead giveaway on the spread.
5: Yeah.
8: If you would have done hot Cheetos, I would have got it right away. But yeah. I mean, no, not on that. I'm
7: you can take you that if that. You want.
8: Yeah. No, I'm cool.
10: Well, that's how you do the Glory Hole Challenge. Like Jeff G in the Glory Hole Challenge. Yeah. Nice work, Jeff.
8: Well done.
10: All right, we're going to take a quick break. More Woody Show's next. Hang on. The

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10: I would like you to bite me.
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12: Well, we were talking about it earlier. We got a text into the radio station yesterday from a listener who's texted in on a number of other things before. Right. It wasn't like their first time ever texting in. And, we get a lot of these, hey, this is going on. Can you please post about this? And, I'm a very untrusting person.
13: But rightly so.
12: Uh-huh. Yeah, but just because of, the world that we are
13: in. We're in a world of scams.
12: Yeah, exactly. And also, it's a slippery slope, man, because, we would spend the entire show every day on, for whatever reason, long story longer.
13: This caught your eye.
12: This one just stuck with me the entire day, and all I could do was think about this dog. Somebody like a listener said, any animal hospitals you guys can please refer me to Woody, Greg, Menace, My dog needs surgery ASAP. Is it possible for you to repost this on your social media, please? It was a GoFundMe.
13: Right.
12: I can't afford her surgery. Would you guys want her? She's a 4-year-old golden retriever. The cutest dog.
13: So cute. So
12: I don't want her suffering and in pain. And for whatever reason, man, that all I could see was this dog's face. Because one of those where they're like looking up at you.
13: Yeah.
12: Like, oh, yeah. God.
14: And so smiling. It's so smiling. Cute, man.
12: So anyway, I said, I may end up regretting this. But I decided to bring it up here on the show. I posted the link to the GoFundMe. It's on our Instagram and on our Facebook story at the Woody Show. I asked Jeff to get a hold of this listener so we can answer some of these questions that that we had. And so we do have Shirley on the line, who is who is Bella's mom. How is Bella? How's she feeling? Has she got some kind of procedure done?
15: So Bella is back at home. The vet, they basically told us that she's not eligible for surgery at the moment because they need to also do a, we have to take her to a specialist for the nerves. We have to make sure that the nerves are still able to be recuperate, I guess. And if that is possible, then there's a high possibility that she's eligible for surgery.
12: So the link is up on our Instagram page. If anybody feels inclined to help, I would like for you to keep us in the loop and let us know about did you find a place to get did you get the testing done for the nerves, where this whole thing is going, and at the very least we want to make sure that she's comfortable and at least getting attended to.
15: Yeah, that's her main priority. She is comfortable at the moment. She's not, she doesn't seem like she's in pain. The pain meds have been helping her, but that is our first priority. Just trying to see where we can take her because we are also juggling, just trying to stay above, making sure, we're also, going to work and stuff like that, just to make sure that, we have everything that we need. But yeah, it is overwhelming for sure. But I really, really appreciate you guys.
12: I don't know what it is about this.
15: Link again.
12: Yeah. Check the link. As long as it's the same link, it's up there on our Instagram story at the Woody Show. You can check it out there. All right, Shirley, keep us updated, okay?
15: Thank you so much, guys.
12: All right, thanks.
13: All right, Shirley.
15: Thank you.
12: There we go.
16: We love.
12: We love. Okay. All right, we're going to take a break. More Woody Show's next. Hang on.
17: Oh, it's so cute. I need it. I got to have it.
18: Yes. Basic bitch. Richter scale.
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2: So we, you know, we have these meetings. We get together and we talk about, hey man, what's everybody got? What's everybody feeling for the show? And it's very rare that like Menace kind of goes like, all right. He starts with, all right. Yeah, all like right. He's going to make a declaration.
3: Yeah, I am.
4: He's got something to say.
2: Yeah, because Menace very clearly has something on his mind.
3: I do.
2: And so, like, based on that, he asked all of us to, you know, come up with something. It's called Therefore I'm Out.
3: Therefore I'm Out, yes.
2: Yeah, kind of like Shark Tank.
3: Yeah.

0: news. Like, I consume news all day long. And when you start, like, hearing about stuff over and over and over again, and at least this is my story, and I can't get over the fact that people are still interested in the Mangione case. Like, we know what the outcome
1: is. Guy?
0: Yeah. We know what the outcome is. He did it. He pleaded guilty. Case closed.
2: Yeah. What else? What other spins on this do you have?
0: We don't need to keep on going over and over and over again.
3: Every tiniest little update is a new story somehow.
0: It doesn't need to be like that anymore. So, therefore, I'm out, dog. I don't need any more information. We know what's going to happen.
1: Yeah.
0: He's going to be in jail for the rest of his life. And it's not just him. It goes for other people, like these school shooters, and they'll catch them or they end up getting killed. You know, case closed on them. Take care of the victims. That's cool. But, like, to keep on, like, bringing up stories and more information about them, I don't need any more. I don't need more information about them at all.
1: So, therefore
0: I'm out. Yeah.
2: Is there a link between their favorite sandwich and what they did?
0: I don't need any more information.
1: Yeah, they were doing that. And I reached that point with a lot of these stories where it's like, man, they're on that. Like the Savannah Guthrie, mom. You know,
2: and
1: they had nothing, but they had to have something in the news that would sort of
4: update.
1: Yeah. Yeah. And that's why I'm like, hey, look, let me know when they find her. All right. Yeah. At this point, let me know when they find her.
2: Mm-hmm.
1: Yeah.
2: I get it.
1: Certain news outlets have an obsession, anything with Prince Harry and Meghan Markle or just in general, the royal family. Mm-hmm. I've never understood that infatuation. Unless you live there, but like
2: I don't even think they care, do
1: like,
2: they?
1: Therefore, I'm out on that kind of stuff. Mine is the AI overreaction. Either way,
2: the outrage.
1: Either overreaction positive, overreaction negative. Like nobody really knows yet how everything's going to shake out. It's here. It's not going away. But the people we've talked about them before that are like. They're really upset at the outrage over the AI generated flyers,
2: right?
1: For businesses and
2: really
1: things.
2: Big deal.
1: And AI slop is now attached to everything. Oh, did you see the story, Menace? Apple did this really cool video. It's the new Mini Mac.
0: Yeah.
1: All right. It kind of looks like an Apple TV, right?
0: Okay.
1: The new Mini Mac, and they did this advertisement. And it's all animated, like kind of looking like a claymation kind of thing. And people were like, oh, even Apple's now into the AI slop. Mm-hmm. And then they knew that was going to be the reaction. Mm-hmm. And then right afterwards, they put the making of the video where it's all the artists doing like the claymation stuff.
2: Cool. Yeah. Stop starting animation.
1: And so it's a cool looking ad. And also now that you know how they did it. But people, they just go immediately, AI slop.
2: Yeah.
1: They've
2: got to.
1: You don't even know what you're talking about.
0: Because they want to get likes on their comments.
3: Right. Yeah. Right. All the other malcontents.
1: But that was a brilliant move by Apple.
0: Yeah,
2: by releasing it in that order, too, waiting for people to bitch and then putting that out.
1: Yeah, I thought that was really good. Now, I've not had a problem with the AI generated flyers that you see for things the way that other people do. Like, oh, I would never go to this place. Like, I guess I never really thought twice about it
0: or care that much.
1: But there's a guy, Daniel Davidson. He's a graphic designer, and his take on AI and why he's not outraged as a graphic designer, why he's not outraged about the AI slop flyers, I thought was pretty interesting. I'll share this. Here we go.
5: Dude, look at this. It's another AI flyer. These are so bad. AI is killing design. Who made it? Some local landscaping company. Is that something they would have hired you for if there was an AI? Well, maybe. No, they would have made it in Word or grabbed a template or asked somebody's nephew to throw something together. That doesn't mean less work for designers. It just means more people are making things they never would have paid a designer to in the first place. But doesn't that make what we do less valuable? Why would it? The people who have thought good enough is good enough have always thought that. AI didn't turn good clients into cheap clients. It's just given the DIY clients a better tool. So you're saying they never would have been clients anyways? Most of them weren't. And the businesses that actually care how they look, they're still going to hire somebody who knows what they're doing. Even when they can make something themselves. You can cut your own hair too, but that doesn't mean anyone stopped going to the barber.
1: I thought it was really interesting, you know, because again, the people who are making those, the person that's got like the little like sandwich shop on the corner in town, they weren't hiring a big graphic design company or a graphic designer to do like, look.
0: An agency.
1: Yeah.
2: They're having their kid do it.
1: They're putting something together.

0: They were taking it down to Office Max to have it print it, and they were putting it up.
1: Yeah,
2: like, that's a good point.
0: That was it. So on this whole AI outrage thing, for now, we'll see how it shakes out. I get people, the unknown, they're kind of like uncertain about the unknown. But like for the panic and the AI slop comments, I'm out. I'm out.
2: Understood.
0: Gina Grad.
2: All right. Hot honey on everything. It's not that good. Pizza was fine. Chips were fine. Fries were all fine. And now we're just like pouring this sticky, sweet, spicy glop on everything because it's what? Trending. Everybody has a hot honey now and you gotta pour it on everything. I appreciate you trying hot honey, but it's over. Please stop. It's gross. For that reason, I'm out.
0: Yeah, it's the new thing on every menu.
2: I'm so done with it.
3: I like it.
2: Mm, yeah. Oh, my God. Greg, you're part of the problem.
1: It's delicious.
3: Therefore, I'm in.
4: It's so good. I'm still in.
3: So good.
4: But if this were Shark Tank, Greg, you'd be in, but you'd be screwed because you're riding the crest of the wave.
2: Yeah.
4: If you had been here 2 years ago.
3: Yeah.
0: What was the thing a couple of years? Like, give me an example of something. I'm trying to think of something off the top of my head, and I can't.
1: I mean, cupcakes are
0: Nashville hot.
4: Nashville hot.
2: Right. Yeah.
3: Moscow mules.
4: The whole Chipotle. Like, no one heard of a Chipotle pepper before 20 years ago.
3: Yeah.
4: But then it was Chipotle everything.
0: And then Chipotle, the place came out.
4: Yeah. Right, exactly.
0: Yeah. And then everybody's like, oh, Chipotle this, Chipotle that.
2: Mm-hmm.
0: All right. So, therefore, I'm out. What is yours? Hit us up on the text. We got more from Greg and Seabass and everybody else. We'll get to that after the break. 877-44-WOODY. Send us a text over to 22987.
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10: An extreme heat warning is in effect until 8 p.m. on Sunday. Clear this morning, then a sunny, hot, and humid afternoon with a high of 102. That heat index may climb to 108 when you factor in the humidity. Overnight, clear the low of 77. Sunny, hot, and humid tomorrow and on Labor Day with highs close to 100. I'm Jeff Maher.
0: 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Bite this.

0: I grab the bag and I ran. And as I'm running back, they're paging my name.
1: Uh-huh.
2: Oh, no.
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0: So Menace in a meeting says, guys, I have an idea for a segment because, and he was talking about how as a consumer of news, to the degree that he is, he's really burned out on hearing about, you know, stories from time to time that just like there's enough already.
1: We get it already.
0: Like,
1: you
0: know, for him, it's Luigi, right? Like, we know he did it. He's going to be going to prison, and like, I don't need to hear about it anymore. Now we're going to please.
1: No more minutia?
0: Yeah, it's almost like, please stop it, right?
4: Yeah.
0: But therefore, I'm out. You know, how the sharks will kind of give you an explanation like, well, you know, I just don't. And there, for those reasons, I'm out.
4: I'm out.
0: Yeah. Yeah. Hey, I'll add another one to the list. You were talking about hot honey.
4: Hot honey.
0: That was Gina's.
4: Over it.
2: So good.
0: I don't know if I've had any of the hot honey stuff yet, but one thing that I have noticed is that, dude, do we just attach Wagyu to everything now? Like, I thought Wagyu was supposed to be like some kind of
1: exclusive.
0: Yeah, right? Some special thing, but it's like Wagyu hamburger?
4: Uh-huh. Yeah, or like Wagyu, like beef shavings at like Subway.
0: But
4: yeah.
0: Like, I'm going to say, like, if Wagyu is like this, like, why would you grind it up?
2: Do you know why?
0: And make it into a burger?
2: Because American Wagyu is a thing. And it's way cheaper than Japanese. So
0: I know, but
2: they can attach Wagyu.
0: Is it the same?
4: Sounds better.
0: Other than being cheaper, but is it otherwise the same?
2: I don't think it is.
0: That's what I'm saying. Yeah, so like, why?
2: Difference in quality.
5: It's a very low threshold. There's no real law. Sometimes it's blended with other stuff.
4: You can charge another $10 if you put the word Wagyu in front of it.
5: Right.
1: Yeah. It's just massaging the cows and giving them beer.
4: Yeah. Giving them beer massages.
0: Yeah. Greg Gorey.
1: So if you are totally into something as a hobby or as a way of life, like, oh, I play golf 20 hours a day because I'm trying to get good. You're just an avid golfer. You're not a golf maxer.
4: And
1: everything is maxing, sleep maxing, fiber maxing, gym maxing,
4: health maxing, a diet,
1: protein maxing.
4: Yeah.
1: So if you're into protein, eat protein. If you're into going to the gym, go to the gym. You're not maxing.
4: Yeah.
1: You're just trying to become famous.
0: That's basically a very Seabass argument of you.
1: Yeah.
5: That's very much like what I correctly say about hacking. Everything you do to make a process better is not hacking it.
1: Yeah. It's just maxing. It's invaded my world, and it's like, therefore, I'm out.
0: Yeah,
1: you're maxing.
0: You're out on the maxing slang,
1: right? Yes,
0: because all these are things,
1: right? It's
0: right, but
1: we
0: it's
1: all
0: like,
1: sleep.
4: Call it something else.
1: No, but that guy over there, he's a sleep maxer.
0: Well, it's like in the '90s. Remember, everything was extreme.
1: Yeah.
0: Everything was extreme. Mountain Dew.
4: Yeah, extreme sports.
0: Extreme sports.
5: Well, it's all a version of everyone else is doing it. Guess I might as well too. Yeah. Not gonna have an original thought in my head.
0: Yep.
1: Yeah.
0: Seabass.
5: Mine is similar to Menace's, but it's with the. And I'm not. Don't even correct me.
2: Okay.
5: The woman who killed her kids. Don't want to hear about it. Don't care.
0: Yeah.
5: And I understand.
0: What's her name?
5: I understand. No. Don't. No. Please.
0: Oh. Okay.
5: Now I understand. There's a certain demographic we just heard a line from that loves this stuff. Mm-hmm. Women in their 25 to 45. They, oh my God, that's the whole murder porn, ID network, et cetera, et cetera. That whole genre. They love that stuff. That doesn't mean we need to hear about it every second. Like what Venice is saying, I don't need to hear every tiniest little blah, blah, blah update. Did she do it? Did she not do it? Guilty, you know, blah, blah, blah. If you want to get into that, great. But it's like Menace is saying, it's everything, every day, main feed of everything, which I get because it's getting
4: sells.
5: Clicks. It sells to, you know, the lonely woman category, I
4: there
5: guess.
4: There we go.
5: So,
0: are you feeling attacked?
4: A little bit.
5: Mine is, and I get why women, we talked about the psychology, why women love murder porn. My mom, an OG, would watch whatever, like Dateline, all that stuff.
0: Let me ask Gina, because you are into all that stuff. Like, what is it about that genre?
4: It's a good question.
0: Because, man, if she has 5 minutes of time in her day, it's on one of those shows.
4: Absolutely. I like a mystery, but that you're talking about the stuff that's reality, not just like, you know, Murder, She Wrote. Ow.
0: No, not that stuff, but you'll watch, I forget what the show is.
4: Dateline, 2020, all of those. That's a great question. I think Seabass, unfortunately, might be right in the psychology of it. The psychology of what is wrong with this person and what would make somebody do something like this. I think that's like catnip to women like me. It's just we love seeing the outliers and the extent that they'll go.
6: See, as much as I love violent movies, gangster movies, all those kind of things, like I don't really enjoy the true crime stuff,
2: the real life stuff.
6: I do want to
4: make a caveat that I feel like I have to make sometimes for me anyway, and I think for a lot of people, it's not the murder stuff. It's the catfishing. It's the scammers. I don't know a lot of people who are into the murder stuff, but I know it's a thing. But that's not.
5: Well, yeah, there's shows based on my husband.
6: Well, it's
5: the murderer.
6: Just crime.
4: Yeah. Crime. Yeah.
6: It's not
4: true
6: necessarily
4: crime.
6: Murder. It's just crime.
4: Yeah,
6: in general.
4: Yeah, get one over on.
5: There's
4: somebody.
5: A reason this. I almost said her name, so I think I figured it out. Mm. There's a reason this woman is in the. She's not doing it because she's a white collar criminal. She killed her children. That's why the girl. And don't correct me. The woman in Florida with her kid and JonBenet Ramsey and blah blah blah blah blah. The murder is what is the bigger hook than anything else.
4: Well, the question is, what would drive somebody to do that? And women just love trying to figure out that answer.
5: Well, yeah, that's why they love psychology. It's why the vast majority of people in that field are women. Yes. They love talking about. Fit thoughts and feelings interpersonal stuff.
6: Jeff G.
7: I am out on social media medical advice. I don't want to hear about your stupid ashwagandha, CMOS, beta blockers, peptides. I'm out on the social media platforms for letting this happen, and I'm out on the idiots who buy all this crap. I'm out. Just because, first of all, they're not giving you... this is not a real doctor, okay? Just because he puts on a white coat and has a stethoscope doesn't mean he's a doctor, okay? He's selling you a product. This is all marketing. This is not genuine advice. Go to a real doctor, get real blood tests, get real advice.
6: So what
7: don't get your medical advice.
6: What were peptides called before?
7: Media.
6: Supplements?
4: Yeah. Because
6: peptide seems to be one of those terms, like maxing.
1: Yeah. Mm-hmm.
6: Yep. Like, I don't know. 2 years ago, you never heard anybody saying peptide.
2: Yeah.
6: But these things were for different...
2: I didn't hear peptide until it was an injectable. So I don't know. Is that why they call it a peptide?
5: No, peptides are a thing.
4: Like a hormone.
5: It's a short chain of amino acids. So it's not a protein. Yeah. It's not quite a hormone, but it's the building blocks of said thing.
2: Okay. So is it new, though?
5: No, I mean, that peptide chains, like that. You learned that in high school biology.
6: Yeah, but like, what were we calling these things before?
5: That's a good
6: question. Like if you were getting, whatever for...
7: Was it just amino acids?
4: I think you're right. I think supplements. Yeah. And that was a wide range of things.
2: No, I don't think that's the same.
6: No, because it's not the same because it's a different...
4: Peptides are a supplement, though.
6: Right.
5: I'll look it up. Hold on.
4: But while you say that, Jeff, you know there's a very... You must if you're so over this. You know there's a very popular person on Instagram called the Medical Medium. Mm-hmm. And he speaks to a single disembodied voice he calls the Spirit of Compassion. And that's where he gets his medical advice.
6: Oh, good.
4: People.
2: Sweet.
6: Yeah.
2: Cool.
6: Yeah. I love the people to go, I'm not going to the doctor for this cancer. Yeah.
4: I'm going to drink celery juice.
6: I'm going to do whatever. Good. And you know what? Their cow's not along. Yeah. Not along for the long haul.
4: Yeah.
7: Nah.
6: Let's see. Are you looking it up?
5: Yeah, I mean, amino acid supplements was basically, but they weren't nearly as trendy or
6: brandable.
4: It's just the new word.
6: Now just peptide.
4: Yeah. Or it can't hurt you. It's just a peptide.
6: Right. Like what? Where did this come from all of a sudden? Sammy.
8: I am out on, I guess, sort of the trying to capitalize on celebrity deaths. I have been getting targeted so much of watch Nashville right after Hayden passed away. Yep. Watch 9 to 5 right after Dolly passed away. And I get that it's like you're thinking about it, but it's not showing that it's trending or any of these things. They're just trying to push it because they're like, oh, this person passed away. Here, let's try to get more people on our platform to watch and whatever. And I'm over it. Because it kind of... I don't know. I feel like it's sick in our society and it's become normalized, but I don't think it should be.
4: Yeah. Well, and I think you asked me, and not that this is what you're talking about, but you said the day after Dolly Parton died, like, so are you going to go home and watch like 9 to 5 or listen to the music? I'm like, not more than any other day.
8: Right.
4: Like I was already doing that or I wasn't doing that.
6: I understand why people do that.
2: Yeah.
6: You know, because now they're thinking about them.
1: Yeah,
6: and
1: I kind of took part in it. I found a Dolly Parton documentary and I thought, she just died. I think
4: that's
1: I should
4: different,
1: watch it.
4: Though. You know? Yeah. That's different. You're learning about her, first of all. And also what Sammy's saying is, so watch Nashville because she's from Nashville. You know, it's like trying to glom on to her
8: it's
4: death.
8: It's the companies trying to do it. Not if you go, I want to watch this documentary on Dolly or whatever because I'm thinking about it. That's fine. But the companies, the second something like that happens, goes like, what do we have of this person that we can push out?
2: Yeah.
6: Well, because they've seen it a billion times over, like a musician dies and their catalog goes crazy and all the streaming services because now everybody's seeking it out. And
2: That happened with Oliver Tree. Logan Paul actually called that out because Oliver Tree played some music when he did an interview with him on his YouTube page and he demonetized it so it wouldn't get flagged. But the day after Oliver Tree died, his record label allegedly like turned the monetization back on.
4: Well, that makes sense. Yeah. Why did they do that?
0: What?
2: Yeah.
0: No way.
2: The day after he died.
0: 877-44-WOODY. Send us a text over to 22987. Yeah, I'm all out on everything being matcha.
4: Matcha's so gross. Yes. Yeah. You don't like matcha. You like cream and sugar.
5: Well,
4: you don't like the matcha part. It tastes like grass.
5: 50 million teenage women.
0: Yeah. 312. Everyone using the phrase triggered, triggering.
4: Thank
0: shut
4: you.
0: The F up.
4: Agreed. Yes.
0: You know, walk away. Don't listen. Or better yet, who gives an ish? Don't let somebody else ruin your day. Therefore, I'm out.
2: Yeah.
0: Stop with that
4: well
0: phrase.
4: Well said.
0: All right. More Woody Shows next. Hang on.
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10: Oh, really?
11: The Woody Show.
10: I don't know how this happened.
12: Oh, we told you how Oreo Gate turned out to be a hoax.
13: It was a
12: campaign for some AI thing.
14: For a song thing.
12: Yeah. Suno. And so they left it up to the person that they hired to come up with something to do the whole storyline, which they came up with that thing about the woman saying how, my daughter is not supposed to have Oreos. I'd appreciate it if you stop sending Oreos with your kids. And
15: she gets so jealous.
12: Yeah. Now, so that turned out to be not real, but it got everybody talking.
14: Mm-hmm.
12: Oreos always trying to keep people talking, but it seems every other day they announce a different flavor.
14: I know.
12: Of Oreos. And now we've ended up, the feeding table here in the studio is piled.
15: Mm-hmm.
12: And when I say pile, there's a pile.
15: Yeah.
12: A pile of Oreos. I can count.
11: It's over a foot tall.
12: Five of those Oreo tins. And Menace, you're going to have to remind me what those are. And I know we talked about them.
13: It's the carnival flavored Oreos. Like each Oreo has like different flavors. I don't know. Like I bought them immediately when we talked about them. And they've been sitting in the office.
11: Wait, carnival you said?
13: Yeah, right?
15: Did they have like chocolate coating or something on the outside of them? Or are they just regular Oreos?
14: Is each tin a different flavor?
13: Each... In the tin, they have
12: the
13: one.
12: The tins are all the same, I'm sure.
13: They have one that's a different flavor.
12: All right, so there's a the hot honey cornbread, dill pickle, cotton candy,
11: maybe
12: lemonade. All right, milkshake and fries.
14: Okay,
12: and then strawberry shortcake.
14: Oh, we're all supposed to get.
12: So those are the different flavors that are in the tin for the summer carnival. Yeah, what's it say? Inspired fudge flavors.
13: Mm-hmm.
12: I don't know what fudge has to do with anything.
13: Yeah.
12: I don't know. Okay, so that's in the tins. And then Seabass brought in, and I don't know where he went.
13: I don't know what he got either.
12: Seabass brought in like these other limited edition Oreo things.
14: Are these like the vote on the flavor ones?
12: Is that what those are? What are the other Oreo things here, Seabass? Are these just regular limited edition flavors?
16: Yeah, we talked about these. Talk about these in food news. We got chicken and waffles, deep fried, which they're not deep fried, but it's the deep fried taste. And then nanner pudding.
12: Oh, I'd be curious to try that.
16: You can start over here with the nanners.
12: Right. Yeah, I like the banana flavored. So.
13: Okay,
11: how are you supposed to know which is?
13: Oh, okay, the pink one. You got the guide right here.
14: Well, the pink one could be cotton candy or strawberry.
13: So, well, I'm gonna try the milkshake and fries.
12: I'm guessing the green one's the dill pickle.
11: Yeah. I'm guessing the yellow one's lemonade,
14: or is it hot honey cornbread? Because it's yellow.
11: We will find out.
14: Well, oh wait,
12: there's two different yellows. There's a deeper yellow and a lighter yellow.
13: I like it. The milkshake and fries one.
12: Which one is that?
13: That's the one that's in the carnival.
11: Oh, it's like
12: I know, but like
11: chocolate.
12: What's the
11: chocolate
12: one? Oh, the chocolate one.
13: Yeah.
12: All right. So you give that one a what out of 10?
13: I'll give this one an 8.
12: Okay.
16: Yeah. Have we created the hardest to open Oreos ever?
13: Yeah.
12: Well, they're individually wrapped.
13: Yeah.
15: Yeah, they're cute.
12: These banana joints are good.
15: Okay.
14: Strawberry shortcake is very good.
16: Well, they're individually wrapped in like Teflon.
13: Yeah.
16: There's no tear point.
14: Yeah, that's why I did get it.
13: When we first read them.
12: Try one of those banana ones, Jeff.
13: When we first read about them.
12: You like Oreos.
13: They said they were going to be individually packed. Dude, so I bought four. You bought one tin. Four tins, $110.
11: Jesus.
12: Yeah. Well, it is limited edition.
13: Yeah.
15: They look like little macaroons.
14: Yeah, they are. Menace.
15: Yeah.
12: I want to get your opinion on the dill pickle.
13: Oh God.
11: The yellow one, I think it's lemonade. I'm not getting lemonade, but it's good.
12: Who else wants to try the banana one?
14: I do.
12: Here,
17: the bananas are really good.
12: Oh, no. You dropped it on the floor of this studio?
14: Okay.
15: I'm going to eat it.
12: Is that the pickle?
13: It smells bad. I haven't even tried it yet.
12: Oh. Take a big bite. Here we go. All right, this is the dill pickle Oreo.
14: Uh-oh.
12: It seems like it smells worse than it tastes.
13: It's not good.
12: No.
13: And do you know what?
11: I'm going to try the dill.
14: The banana is good.
13: Not to throw him under the bus, but you know who hates pickles?
12: Who?
13: Tyler.
16: Yeah.
12: Oh,
16: let's get Tyler.
13: You got to get his review.
12: Come try him.
13: He hates pickles.
12: Maybe it's better than pickles.
13: Yeah.
11: They nailed the smell. You
14: who would could think hate that, a pickle?
11: That, I know, but.
13: This is awful.
16: I'm
13: gonna
16: try that. I mean, yeah, that's reeks of pickle.
11: We all.
12: All right, here. Tyler, here you go, buddy.
13: Enjoy.
12: All right, here. Give it a shot.
16: Someone has to give him a utility knife to open these damn packages.
11: Oh, God, that's gross.
12: And then on a scale of 1 to 10, you'll tell me 10 meaning that it's great, 1 meaning that it's terrible. Now, don't prejudge it. Why do you hate pickles so much? What's it about pickles?
11: Just don't like the taste. Never liked it at all.
14: That's crazy.
11: All right, here we go.
12: All right.
14: Oh, he took a big bite.
11: That's pretty gross. I'm not gonna lie. That's pretty nasty.
12: Yeah, like is it like a pickle forward flavor?
11: No, you can definitely taste the
12: pickle. The smell?
11: Like, it's like all the icing like around the cookie. You can definitely taste the pickle.
12: Yeah,
11: I didn't even smell it.
16: They don't screw with the cookie.
11: I can smell it now.
14: Is the cream pickled?
16: No, I think all these creams are regular.
17: Yeah, like the inside is regular. It's just the outside is all pickle.
16: It tastes like white chocolate and pickle.
17: Yeah. This is like, honestly, this is like a 1.5 out of 10. This is bad.
12: The tin is cute.
18: It's relatively cute.
12: It's cute.
14: The milkshake and fries is disgusting.
16: Well, I don't have any, there's no fries in there.
12: Meta said it was good.
14: It tastes like grease.
13: It's an 8.
14: It's gross.
13: She hates hot honey, so we can't listen to her anymore.
12: The banana pudding one is good.
13: Uh-huh.
12: I would give that one like a 7.5 or 8.
14: Yeah, 7.
16: Yeah. Pass these other ones around.
12: The chicken and would you give that
16: chicken
12: one,
16: Chicken and
12: C-Bass?
16: Waffles. Definitely has a waffly, chicken-y flavor. There's like a maple, but that's like a 5.
12: But who needs a chicken flavor in a cookie?
18: Nobody. Who wants pickle?
12: It's what?
16: It comes late, the chicken flavor, and it's like, that's a 3.
14: Ooh, y'all can have the cornbread and hot honey one.
12: All right, and then what's the... So there's the chicken and waffle, the banana pudding. What's the other one you brought in, Seabass?
16: Deep fried.
12: Just deep fried. So it's supposed to taste like a deep fried Oreo.
16: Right. But it looks like a vanilla cookie, and it's got a chocolate and some other...
13: The chicken and waffle?
16: I told you.
14: It tastes like pancakes and syrup.
12: No, the deep fried one is not worth it either.
14: Chicken and waffle's not bad.
18: No, it's bad. No. It's so disconcerting because it does have a chicken flavor.
14: Yeah. It just tastes like pancakes and syrup.
18: Mm. It tastes like pure chicken.
16: You're missing the chicken.
13: Oh, yeah.
14: The cornbread and hot honey is
13: It tastes like that gristle part of the chicken. Yeah, it's so bad.
16: Deep fried, I don't know what they're doing here. It's a vanilla cookie, chocolate and vanilla. Just tastes like cookie.
13: I will say, though, they have nailed the actual flavor of things.
18: Yeah.
13: But it doesn't mean that it's good.
12: I don't know why we need these things. And Oreo has been on this kick for the last handful of years where every couple minutes they're releasing a new special limited edition flavor. Now, I did see something where it's not that people are going out and rushing out and buying a bunch of these. They're not selling a ton of these. But what they are doing is they're buying a lot more of the regular old school traditional Oreos.
18: It makes you want those.
14: You go to the aisle.
16: They just got $20,000 of free advertising.
12: Right.
18: Okay, the deep fried... It tastes just like old grease.
12: Yeah.
18: No rhyme or reason.
12: When
18: to
12: they
18: it.
12: Came out with the peanut butter ones, those were great. Yep. And those have now stuck around. The mint ones, those were good. Those have stuck around. These banana pudding ones, they're good.
14: They're right.
12: They're good. I could see them being like a limited edition or a seasonal thing. Yeah. I don't know. But
13: you know what I like?
14: The lemonade's really good.
12: The lemon one, that's always good.
13: I can agree.
17: Deep fried, 5 out of 10. Chicken and waffle, 7 out of 10.
14: I don't mind it either.
12: But would you buy a whole package of them?
17: No. I would not go out and buy a whole package.
12: Who sits down? Maybe that's a way to keep your portions under control.
14: Right.
12: Because you'd only want to have like 2 of those.
14: Has anyone tried the cotton candy?
18: No, this box doesn't have the banana one.
14: No, it's not in the box.
12: No, they're right here.
14: Being passed around.
18: Oh, they're separate. Okay.
14: I don't like cotton candy flavor, but let's
12: see. Here, Greg.
18: Let me try the banana.
12: You can try the banana one. I think it's good. Banana pudding. So I gave a 7.5.
16: Strawberry shortcake.
12: But you are very much on record. You don't like the banana flavored stuff.
18: Oh, God.
12: So good.
18: A 1.
14: I'll give them this. The cotton candy one tastes exactly like cotton candy.
18: Really? Yeah.
12: Not necessarily a good thing. 877-44. See, we try before you buy. We just saved you how much on these things, Menace? On the tins?
13: $110 for 4 tins.
18: Not worth it.
13: The Carnival Oreo tins. Yeah. I feel sick now.
17: You know what? Banana's not bad. It needs some milk, but it's not bad.
12: 877-44-WOODY. 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We'll be right back.
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12: Oh!

0: Well, I wonder how this is going to go. Will it be another contentious round?
1: Never.
0: What are you talking about? Of a Woody Show weakest link.
1: Never contentious.
0: Yeah, Woody Show weakest link.
2: Always friendly.
0: Yeah. Never any kind of argument.
2: No.
0: So just like the TV version, Greg's going to have a bunch of questions go around the room. Now, we have to try to get eight.
1: Yes.
0: Eight correct in the 1 minute that we have. It's been done before. Mm-hmm. It has happened. It's doesn't possible. Happen very often.
3: Uh-huh.
0: But it has happened.
1: Easily can happen.
0: Yeah. And then if that happens, Greg has to buy us a meal.
3: Yeah. Right.
4: Yes.
3: I want the new mini chicken and waffle sandwich from Chick-fil-A, Greg.
4: Oh, yeah.
1: Oh, okay. I'll get you one of those.
0: I did have that for the first time.
3: Lucky.
0: It's good. Yeah, it's really good.
3: They
0: give you like a little side of syrup. Don't
1: Ooh.
0: Even eat it.
1: Mm.
0: You don't wow. even need it. There's some bacon on there.
2: Okay.
3: All right. So that's what I was worried about.
1: I've
3: gotten that style of breakfast sandwich or just sandwich at a gas station, and it's always too dry.
0: Not mad dry.
1: I want
2: nice.
1: All
2: nice syrup.
0: It was mad good, and it's available all day long.
2: Okay.
0: Mm-hmm. Yeah.
2: We know what we want.
0: Yeah. Chick-fil-A, not a sponsor, but they could.
3: God forbid.
0: Yeah.
3: Literally God.
0: All right. Well,
5: welcome to the weakest link.
1: Before we begin, you guys get to choose who goes first.
3: Menace.
1: Okay, so it'll be Menace. And is Jeff playing?
4: I've never played, so explain, and I'm happy to.
2: You just answer the trivia as fast as you can.
1: Trivia questions as fast as you can.
4: Don't hesitate.
0: And you have to throw out an answer. You can't just go, I don't know.
4: Okay.
1: And then at the end, you guys collectively decide who is the weakest link, and they'll be eliminated from the game.
4: Oh, yeah. Okay, right. I'm in.
3: And you can vote for yourself.
4: Yeah.
1: And you cannot
0: vote for yourself. No, you cannot vote for yourself. You can't vote for yourself. All right. Are you ready, Greg?
1: I am ready, and we're starting with Menace.
0: Here we go.
1: Okay, Menace. What old-timey movie is credited with popularizing the little black dress?
4: Some Like It Hot.
1: Breakfast at Tiffany's. Gina, the Jets and the Sharks were the rival gangs in which musical?
2: West Side Story.
1: Correct. Jeff, Hartford is the capital of which U.S. state?
4: Connecticut.
1: Correct.
3: Nice.
1: Woody, what is the only Grand Slam tennis event that is still played on grass?
0: Wimbledon.
1: Correct. Seabass, the name for the candy Pez comes from a German word meaning what?
3: Head?
1: Is that, what did you say?
3: Head.
1: Oh, peppermint.
3: Oh.
1: Sammy, cherry, plum, and grape are all varieties of what fruit?
2: Berry.
1: Tomato. Menace, trepanning is an ancient form of medicine that involved drilling holes into what body part?
4: Your head.
1: I'll take it. The skull.
3: Yeah.
1: Gina, four score and 7 years ago are the first words of what famous speech delivered?
2: The Emancipation Proclamation?
1: That would be the Gettysburg Address.
2: Oh, damn.
1: Jeff, who wrote and directed the movie American Graffiti?
4: Francis Ford Coppola.
1: George Lucas.
4: Damn it.
3: Lucas.
2: We only got four.
3: Yeah, I only got four. Everyone pretty much missed one, except for Woody. He didn't have a chance to.
4: What about me?
3: I will say this. Menace, you got one right.
4: Yeah.
3: The worst miss by far. And we all know who she was. The ums and the ahs.
2: Okay, Seabass, you missed two.
3: Although they missed one.
0: Sammy.
3: The stalling.
0: Well, yeah, because that's the whole thing. We only have a minute to get eight.
2: But to
0: so,
2: be fair.
0: So any kind of wasted time there. If you don't know it, you're better off just giving any answer.
3: Yes.
0: Move on to the next person.
2: Sure. Yeah. I thought the answer was going to be stone fruit.
0: From a strategic standpoint. All right, so we'll let Menace, you went first, you vote first. Who's the weakest link?
4: Sammy.
0: All right, Sammy. Sammy, who gets your vote?
2: Seabass.
0: Seabass, who gets
3: surprise.
0: Your vote?
3: I think we know what the worst player was. Sammy.
0: All right, Greg.
1: I'm not voting.
0: Gina?
2: Well, Sammy.
0: Sammy. All right, well, that's...
1: Oh, babe.
3: Bye.
5: You are the weakest link.
0: Lucky.
5: Goodbye.
0: Pressure.
2: What do you want?
3: You should want breakfast.
4: I like Sammy's answers, and sometimes she gets them right.
3: She's the queen of stammering.
0: Are you ready?
1: Okay, so we start here with Gina. Is that correct?
2: Did Menace go last?
0: No.
4: Woody, you start with Woody.
1: Start with Woody.
0: Start with me, because Jeff had the last question.
1: Okay.
0: All right, Greg, you ready?
1: I am ready.
0: All right, here we go.
1: Woody, what Looney Tune characters often use the phrase thuffer and thuckatash?
0: Sylvester.
1: Correct. Seabass, Warsaw is the capital of which country?
3: Poland.
1: Correct. Menace, what tube connects the larynx to the lungs?
4: The McLaren.
1: The trachea. Gina, who became president after JFK got assassinated?
2: LBJ.
1: Correct. Jeff, true caviar is made with a roe of which fish?
4: Seabass.
1: Sturgeon. Woody, what style of pants is named after an island in the Gulf of Naples?

0: Snickers.
1: Capri pants. Seabass, in American politics, what does GOP stand for?
2: Grand Ole Party.
1: Correct. Menace, what 1989 Billy Joel hit was used by Junior Scholastic Magazine as educational material?
3: I love America.
1: We didn't start the fire. Gina, jazz musicians sometimes refer to what instrument as a licorice stick?
4: Saxophone.
1: Clarinet. Jeff, phallophobia is the fear of what?
3: Heights.
1: The penis. Ah. Woody, who is the drummer for Metallica?
5: Lars Ulrich.
1: Correct.
4: Four again.
2: Man, is that four?
6: That's five. Yeah.
2: But we started hot.
6: Mm-hmm. Yeah, we
2: started hot.
3: Damn it.
4: Felt good.
6: Now, both Jeff and Menace missed two.
3: Mm-hmm.
6: I feel like Jeff is trying better than Menace. Now, Menace is playing the game properly, but if he's just a wasted spot.
3: No.
6: If he's just trying.
2: I love America.
3: If it helps, I knew a lot of the other questions. I just didn't know mine.
4: That's the way the game is.
6: Yeah. No. Jeff at least is making educated guesses, though. And I want to keep Menace around for comedy. And Jeff. So therefore,
4: those sandwiches sounded really good.
6: I'm voting for Gina.
4: Oh,
2: all right, Gina, who gets your vote?
4: That made no sense. I mean, I want the sandwich, so I'm going to vote for Menace.
2: All right, Menace, who gets your vote?
3: Gina.
4: That's good. It's good by me.
3: Gina.
4: Yes.
6: Yeah.
2: Gina. All right. Well, Gina Graham.
7: You are the weakest link.
3: Deuces.
4: Do good, everybody.
6: Do well.
2: Again, lucky.
4: I know, right?
2: Can I trade?
4: Nope.
2: Oh.
0: So no Gina, no Sammy, is
4: correct.
0: That right?
3: Yeah.
4: Just these really smart dudes.
6: You'll know that I was perfect.
2: Here we go.
0: Now, who starts this round?
3: Yeah.
6: I'll go.
4: Seabass.
0: Seabass?
2: All right. Round number three, Woody Show Weakest Link.
1: Seabass, what is sodium bicarbonate better known as?
6: Chalk.
1: Baking soda.
6: Damn,
1: Menace,
6: dumbass.
1: The biography titled One Giant Leap is about who?
3: About Neil Armstrong.
1: Correct.
2: Yeah.
1: Jeff, in ancient Japan, people who gave massages had to be what?
3: Happy endings.
1: Blind. Mm-hmm. Woody, which TV show features a fictional TV show called Tool Time?
2: Home Improvement.
1: Correct.
6: Nice.
1: Seabass, in what city was the first Hard Rock Cafe open?
6: Las Vegas.
1: London. Menace, what is the capital of Puerto Rico?
3: Puerto Rico.
1: San Juan.
3: Yeah, San
1: Jeff,
3: Juan.
1: Drake.
3: San Juan.
1: Drake first gained popularity by appearing on what teen TV show?
3: Oh, Degrassi High.
1: I will accept that. Degrassi, nice. The Next Generation. Woody, what river separates Maryland and Virginia?
2: Maryland.
1: The Potomac. Seabass, in billiards, how many balls are used in a standard game of 8-ball?
6: 8?
2: 9 with clear the cue.
1: 16.
2: What?
1: Menace, in the movie My Big Fat Greek Wedding, what did Tula's parents give her as a wedding gift?
3: Nose job.
1: House.
6: And 8. We got 8. Yes.
3: Yeah.
2: 8 wrong.
0: You got 8 wrong.
8: Mostly Seabass got them wrong.
2: Yes, dude. Seabass, what's going on with you today?
6: Well, first off, I swept correctly on the previous round.
2: Well,
6: those were not general knowledge.
2: Today's weakest link, I think, has been by far your weakest performance.
6: I would agree with that, but again, it's all.
2: What's going on?
6: That is those were small. Well, the sodium bicarbonate one was I should have gotten.
2: Well, right.
6: But those were narrow.
2: In your wheelhouse.
6: Those were narrower questions.
4: And these were the least amount right without Sammy and I. You got 3.
8: Mm-hmm. That's true.
4: Just something to think about.
8: Yeah.
2: Okay. Well, at least you're not taking it personally.
6: The
4: numbers don't lie.
6: I thought they were eliminated from the...
3: Yeah.
6: The
4: numbers don't lie.
2: All right, well, let's see. Menace, who gets your vote?
3: Ooh, God. Jeff, sorry.
0: No problem.
2: All right, Jeff.
3: Menace.
2: Menace. Oh, all right, Seabass.
6: Well, it's got to be Jeff then.
2: Jeff? All right, Jeff.
7: You are the weakest link.
3: Yes.
7: Goodbye.
4: I know. It does feel good.
2: Right? Too much pressure.
3: Yeah. I like it, but I can go back to taking notes.
2: Too much pressure. All right, one more round.
0: We're down
2: round.
0: To Woody, Seabass.
6: This is how you build drama. Is the darkest dark is before the dawn or something.
2: Sure.
4: Yeah.
2: Yeah.
0: Okay, so who starts this
2: round? The question was, what is the quote?
3: Yeah.
2: I'm not sure we would have gotten that one either.
0: Does Menace start this round?
6: Sure.
3: Yeah, let's do it.
2: All right,
3: let's
2: here go. We go. One last round. Woody Show Weakest Link.
1: Menace, Ted Kaczynski is better known by what one name?
5: Oh, the killer.
1: The Unabomber. Woody, the Schwartz is a magical power taught by yogurt in what movie?
2: The Spaceballs.
1: Correct. Seabass, which animal has caca that is shaped like a cube?
6: Easy. Wallaby?
1: Wombat. No. Menace, who are the two villains in the movie Batman Returns?
5: Joker and Iceman.
1: The Penguin and Catwoman.
5: Damn it.
1: Woody, which of the seven dwarves comes first alphabetically?
2: Sleepy.
1: Bashful.
6: Oh, come on.
1: Seabass, if you're making the French dessert of crepes Suzette, what flavor of fruit liqueur would you be using?
6: Strawberry.
1: Orange. Menace, which NFL teams was inspired by a famous writer? Team name.
5: L. Ron Hubbard.
1: The Baltimore Ravens. Woody, what is the chemical name for the mineral known as fool's gold?
2: Quartz.
1: Iron sulfide. Seabass, billionaire piloted the first hot air balloon to ever cross the Atlantic?
6: Hartford.
1: No.
4: Oh.
1: Menace?
6: Easy. Who was it? Yeah, go for it.
5: Yeah, that's, what's his name?
2: What is it?
5: Leo
2: I love America.
6: No, that's the Spruce Goose, bud.
1: No, not him.
5: No, not him?
1: No. What? He's still of this world.
5: Oh, he is? Oh, then that would be Bezos, right?
1: Richard Branson.
5: Branson. Yeah. Oh, damn.
6: That's a B saying.
5: Damn.
4: Do you guys want to know how many got?
2: Nope.
5: No.
2: Sure don't. Hey, play Woody Show, Weakest Link.
6: It is time to renew.
5: Yeah.
2: All right. And you have to renew it?
6: Every year. Well, you can buy a lifetime membership for
2: To make sure you're still a smart.
6: You don't have to retest.
4: You just have to rebuy.
6: If you want the magazine, you want to go to
2: all the cool meetings.
6: Where I went with my parents.
1: You want the magazine.
6: Went to a Mensa meeting outside of Nashville. It was
5: sweet.
6: It's interesting.
2: Yeah. And what kind of stuff goes on there?
6: It was a lot of old people. So they just kind of sat around and just had some food and didn't do too much. But
2: there's not like a keynote speaker.
6: Well, they do have an annual gathering.
4: Like jugglers?
2: Imagine that crowd.
3: Check out old people's buttholes.
2: Show us your butthole.
6: Yeah. It might be literally the most opposite thing of the year.
2: All right. Quick break. More Woody Show's next. Hang on.

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8: An extreme heat warning is in effect until 8 p.m. on Sunday. Clear this morning, then a sunny, hot, and humid afternoon with a high of 102. That heat index may climb to 108 when you factor in the humidity. Overnight, clear the low of 77. Sunny, hot, and humid tomorrow and on Labor Day with highs close to 100. I'm Jeff Maher.
0: 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Like this.
9: I push my fingers into.

0: right, well, time for the educational part of today's show. Mm-hmm. It can't just all be fun and games and guessing who's guest.
1: Oh, no.
0: I know. Sometimes we got to get serious, you know what I mean?
1: Got to learn stuff.
0: Yeah, that's right. Well, it's time for the Menace Word of the Day.
2: Yes.
0: The Word of the Day calendar that we have here for Menace. He gets a page from that. It's got the word on there, which he's going to give us his best shot at the pronunciation, as he would say. Oh, yeah. Speaking of which, hold on. You know how people just, they don't get.
3: Yeah, they often don't get.
0: A lot of people just not getting.
1: All right.
0: This was an after-hours voicemail that came in. This one's about you, Seabass.
4: No.
0: Yeah, here we go.
4: Morning, studio. I just have to tease Sebastian. He is actually was my first favorite, so I just want to say that right off the bat. But Sebastian, for a Mensa member, pronouncing it supposedly as opposed to supposedly. Come on, guy. Have a good day. Bye-bye.
0: All right, bye.
1: Yeah, you idiot. Yeah. I'm very stupid, and I should not have done that unintentionally.
0: Yeah, well, it's like how we say pronunciation, right? Because sure, Menace will say pronunciation unironically. He says it because he has a hard time with the word sometimes. Yeah. Right.
3: But you know, supposedly is a word.
1: Wasn't that like a later addition to help the stupids? Because there's a lot of things.
0: I mean, that is not the word.
3: It's not the word.
0: No. Yeah, and so when Seabass said it, to his credit, he's being silly the same way we say pronunciation or burdiction.
2: Right, burdiction.
5: He's doing the Sobeck thing.
0: Railroad.
5: Sarcasm.
0: Menace That's word right. of the day. Yeah. So there is the pronunciation. I'm sorry, the pronunciation guide. And then also the definitions. It is used in a sentence.
1: Yes.
0: And you guys, it is time to learn.
1: Let's learn things.
0: Menace, here is the word. And what is today's word of the day?
1: Oh, I have the paper right here.
0: You sure do.
1: He was going to make one up for us.
0: Yeah. Yeah, sure is. Right there.
1: Whoa. This is a brutal one. Okay. Like, I can hear it in my mind, but I can't say it out loud.
0: Well, I'll give it a shot.
1: So let's try it. Circumstation.
3: I like that version better. Yes. Circumcision?
0: Cold.
1: Interdisc communication.
0: Interdisc communication?
1: Yeah.
0: Are you in there?
2: No.
1: No. Inner discrimination.
0: INDISCRIMINATION for the audience. That's for the audience.
1: The pronunciation guide is...
2: That should really be helpful.
1: Oh, yeah, it is.
0: All right.
1: Yeah, what planet is that from?
2: What language is that
6: in? It's got phonemes in it.
1: Can you even make that out?
2: No.
1: It says Indy...
2: Those guides never help me.
1: Yeah, it says Indy... I think he purposely... I don't know.
3: I'd write whole papers in college.
1: That's weird.
3: I'd never use it again.
1: Congrats.
0: Here, give it one more.
1: Yeah.
0: Give it one more shot.
1: Okay. Intersecrimination.
2: Sermination.
1: I see it and hear it in my mind, but I just can't get it out.
6: He'll repeat syllables when they're not written that way.
0: Have you heard the word indiscrimination?
1: Yeah.
0: That's it.
1: Indiscrimination.
2: Oh, my God. Nailed it.
3: Duh.
1: Yeah.
0: All right. What is it again?
1: Indiscrimination.
0: Okay.
1: Perfect. Got it.
0: All right. What are the definitions?
1: The failure to see or make a difference between the two things or people, or the failure to make the correct choice between them.
0: Oh, okay. Boom. Definition number two.
1: The practiced refusal to weigh differences in kind of, or degree when choosing or... Allocating.
0: Number three.
1: Lack or nuisance detection. Sorry.
0: Right, what? One more time?
1: Detection.
0: What was number three again?
1: Lack of nuisance detection.
0: Nuanced.
1: Okay.
0: Nuanced.
1: Nuanced.
0: Nuanced.
1: All right.
0: All right. So today's word is what?
1: I already forgot how to say it.
0: Give it another shot.
1: You have to say, I'm like a parrot. You have to say it correctly.
0: I say it.
1: And then I can
0: give it another shot.
1: Inter-circumstances?
3: Yeah. I like that.
1: Yeah.
5: That's indiscrimination.
1: Indiscrimination. Got it.
5: Okay.
1: Indiscrimination.
5: Hey, we literally said it.
1: I know.
5: Yeah. 30 seconds ago. You,
1: didn't retain it.
5: Used in a sentence. Today's word, which
1: wait,
5: is?
1: Say it one more time.
5: I'm asking you to say it one more time.
1: Indiscrimination.
2: Ah, there it is.
5: There, okay. Here we go.
1: When presented with a pinole or paddable provisions, Menace becomes a gluttonous, gourmet, interesting, all things gastronomic with indiscrimination.
3: Nailed it.
6: You all got that right, audience?
1: Yep. Hopper's Bazaar, June 2026.
6: You got published in Harper's. That's
5: okay.
6: Cool.
1: Nice.
5: So let's take it word for word in this sentence here. Okay, okay. So
1: when
5: I'll give you
1: presented,
5: when presented, right.
1: With a
5: Penali. Penali.
6: There's an extra P in there you're not getting.
1: Penelope.
3: She's nice.
1: What? Oh, I thought you were going to say
2: it.
1: You said one more time.
2: Yeah.
1: Yeah.
5: Yeah. We're going.
1: I said it one more time.
5: All right. So, but, Seabass said there's another P
2: in that word.
6: Yeah. Penelope.
1: Yeah. And I said it.
3: He said Penelope.
1: Yeah.
6: Penelope.
2: Okay. Sure.
1: Yep. All right. Are we moving on?
5: Go for it.
1: All right.
5: This next two-letter word is the one you seem to have the most trouble with.
1: Of.
5: Yeah, ofs become ors. Ors become ofs. Have you noticed that?
2: Yeah, absolutely.
6: And sometimes they'll become ands.
1: Uh-huh.
5: I know, but I'm saying typically, like, it's weird.
2: It's
5: every time, almost
2: words.
5: Every time, of always becomes or.
1: Yeah.
5: Ors always become and.
1: Okay. Next one
5: ofs.
1: Is paddleable. This is the closest I'm going to get to that.
5: Paddleable.
1: Yeah.
6: Paddle boat.
1: And then provisions.
5: Right. Mm-hmm.
2: Correct.
1: All right.
5: Okay. And then that's your name. Yeah.
1: Yep.
5: Menace.
1: Welcomes a gluttonous.
5: Well, not welcomes.
1: Oh, becomes a gluttonous.
5: Becomes.
1: Sorry. Gourmet.
2: No.
5: I'm not familiar with this word at
6: all.
5: This
6: is a lovely word.
3: Yeah. This has an N in it.
2: Your favorite letter.
1: Gourmadin.
6: What?
2: Your favorite letter is N.
1: Yeah.
2: And you're skipping the N when you say gourmet.
1: Shout out to N's.
6: Yeah. Letter.
5: Shout out to the
6: letter. Yeah. Letter.
5: Yeah. Good point. The letter,
6: not the.
5: No.
6: Internet slang.
5: Well, yeah. What are you talking about, Seabass?
6: Yeah, Sammy.
1: I'm talking about
5: what's
3: what?
1: Gorman. Gorman.
5: Gorman.
3: Okay.
2: Yeah. Close. Gourmand.
5: Gourmand. Okay.
1: What is that?
5: I've not heard of that word.
2: Like
5: what is that?
2: A fan of fine food.
3: A foodie.
2: Foodie.
5: Oh. Yeah.
1: A gourmand.
5: Oh. Mm. So that one you might have to retain, Miss.
1: Gourmand?
5: Yeah.
1: All right.
2: Okay.
1: All right. Ingesting all things gastrotomic?
2: Mm-hmm. Close.
5: Close.
1: Gastronomic.
5: Gastronomic.
6: So he loves doubling up.
1: Yeah.
6: Doubling up syllables.
5: No.
2: Not gastrotomic.
3: Mm. It's your favorite letter again.
2: Gastronomic.
1: Gastronomic?
5: Gastronomic. Yeah. Like a condition. Digestion. Like something with your... Yeah.
3: Things you ingest.
5: Right.
1: All right.
5: You've not heard that word?
1: Nope.
5: Okay.
1: All right.
5: All right.
1: With... and then with...
5: It's the word of the day, dude.
2: With inter-circumstances.
1: Yeah. Interscrimination.
5: Interscrimination.
1: Yeah.
5: Menace word of the day, everybody. Indiscrimination.
1: I still got to figure out the definition of one more time.
6: But yeah, what, in your words, what would it be, mean, Menace, the word of the day?
1: Just do it once?
6: No.
1: Oh, I thought you were talking about the definition of one more time.
5: How would you define it? What would indiscrimination mean?
1: Indiscrimination. I would say, in my words, don't discriminate against people.
6: Nah.
5: Mm-mm.
6: It's more like I'll take anything that comes at me.
5: It's whatevs.
1: Yeah.
3: You're not choosy.
6: So in the sentence, it's like Menace, when there's a pile of food in front of Menace, he's just like, ah.
5: Yeah, he's like, whatevs. Yeah.
2: Like, I don't need to pick and choose. Yeah. I'll just eat it all.
5: Yeah, I'll have whatever. Yeah.
6: Should have said that instead.
1: So wait, but I'm not discriminating against the food.
5: Yeah,
2: it's all.
5: Indiscrimination. You don't discriminate.
1: Did I just say that?
3: You said people.
1: Yeah, or food.
5: All right, well, I'm not sure this one's going to stick.
2: Yeah, and you didn't know the word gourmand.
5: I've not heard that word.
2: I have not heard the word panoply? Is that how you say it?
3: Panoply.
2: I don't know that word.
1: What is it?
5: Panoply.
2: When presented with a panoply?
6: But in,
2: a
6: plethora? In context. Plethora, exactly.
2: Right. It's in context, I get it, but I've never heard panoply.
6: It's like plethora.
5: It's like plethora.
6: Which
5: Menace.
6: We all know from the famous.
2: Menace knows plethora.
6: Plethora.
3: Three Amigos.
5: Yeah, prefla.
2: Oh, yeah.
1: Prefla.
5: Wasn't that one? That was one of his words, yeah.
1: What's the word that you're trying to get again?
2: This one right there.
1: Panoply?
6: Is like plethora.
2: Never heard that word.
1: But it's like Monopoly, but not.
2: It kind of is.
5: I'm looking for. Oh, yeah, we do. Yeah, here. Yeah. This is what a.
1: Prefla.
5: Yeah.
2: Prefla.
5: I knew we had it in here.
2: And that's now Penelope.
5: Yeah, here's all the words that begin with the letter P that Menace has a hard time with.
1: Pianist. Penis?
6: Oh. Pianist.
5: Pianist. That's right.
1: Pianist.
5: How about this one?
1: P-Vision.
2: P-Vision?
5: This one I have no idea.
3: Provision?
2: Provision? Maybe?
6: Possibly.
1: P-Vision.
5: Don't know.
1: Particularly.
2: That's basically
5: close,
2: it.
5: Yeah. Close enough. How about this?
1: Predication.
5: Predication.
6: Probably predication.
5: Predication. All right, then we got it.
1: Prefla.
5: Yeah, there we go.
2: Plethora.
5: There's all the P's.
3: Those are good.
2: Oh my God.
1: Nice.
5: In the archive.
2: The words you can't say are alphabetized.
5: Pick another letter, Greg.
2: Do we have any N's?
5: That's
2: his favorite letter. Or R's?
5: Yeah, we do. We do.
2: Okay.
5: We have
1: N all day.
5: All day.
1: Oh, okay.
5: Let's see.
1: Thank you.
5: How about
1: National Organization?
5: That was supposed to be National Organization. How about this one?
1: Nuclear.
5: The classic.
1: Yeah.
2: Mm-hmm.
5: Yeah.
1: Nectar.
3: What?
2: Nectar.
1: Nectar. Nectar. Maybe nectar. Next year.
5: That's supposed to be next year.
3: Yep.
5: But Menace, what's the whole no need
1: to use fancy words like imikamikado.
5: Yeah.
1: Thank you.
5: That's right. There you go. There's your Menace word of the day, everybody.
1: Nice.
5: We're going to take a quick break. More Woody Show's next. Hang on.
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1: 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My name.
10: She's like, my squirrel died. And so I'm hugging her. Then I notice she's clutching a trash bag that has a squirrel in it.
11: Now what do you do?
12: Gina, can you believe how tortured our friend Greg is?
13: It's truly insane. I thought he was kidding most of the time, but I guess he's not.
14: To make myself on purpose look like a moron?
13: Yeah, or just for drama. You know, I love drama. No. But this is really concerning.
12: All right, tell everybody else the story that you just told us.
14: About my morning routine.
12: This is another Gregory fun fact.
14: The weird thing is I was thinking this morning about Woody's voice in my head saying, wow, Greg, you're so tortured.
12: Yes.
14: And the reason I thought that is because, so in my bathroom, I call it a vanity. Yeah. Do you guys call it a vanity?
13: The
14: countertop.
13: Yeah.
14: And then underneath the vanity is a cupboard, and that's where I keep deodorant and hair stuff and whatnot. And every single morning when I go to put on my deodorant, I open the vanity and give a preemptive, because I'm afraid there's going to be a spider in it.
12: Just in case there is a spider in there.
13: He's pre-scared.
12: Wow. Yeah, to open his own drawer.
14: Like,
15: why would there be a spider in it?
14: Because
15: one time
14: I opened it and there was a huge spider sitting right next to my deodorant. Granted, that was years ago, but it still, I think.
12: Was it even in the same house?
14: Oh, yeah, yeah.
12: Okay.
14: Yeah, same
13: in
14: house.
13: That very drawer.
14: That's in that very cabinet. So now I open it and
13: every morning he's afraid there's going to be a spider.
16: I think you need a whole new vanity. Just throw the whole thing.
13: I think you need a whole new house.
16: Yeah.
14: Exactly. I got to live like on a 100-floor building with a barrier.
15: No, dude.
12: I mean, imagine living your life that way.
15: Yeah.
13: It's a lot. Dumb.
12: It is a lot.
16: Are you mostly scared all the time? Do you feel that way?
12: For different reasons,
14: Different reasons, yeah. Like, it's kind of translated into everyday life. We're driving now. All I think about is, wow, we really have to trust everybody. We're all going like 65, 70 miles an hour.
17: Yeah.
18: This is Greg's reality.
14: Yeah.
13: Maybe on a side street.
17: Dude, this woman on social media, she posted this video. She was having some stomach pain and she went to the doctor.
14: Uh-huh.
17: Anyway, then she talks more about it in this video.
19: And I just recently went to the doctor and they couldn't figure out what was wrong with my GI tract. They thought I had Crohn's disease, a gluten allergy, high low blood pressure, you name it. They also did allergy tests, but do you know what they didn't test for? The ingredient coccineal, which is literally ground up bugs. And it's not only in your coffee, it's also in a lot of processed foods. So then I had to go and get a special test for that, and come to find out that's exactly what I've been allergic to this entire time. There's a 100% chance that if you're drinking ground up coffee, you're drinking ground up cochroaches too.
14: No way.
17: Cochineal.
14: What?
13: Ground up.
17: Yeah.
16: A 100% chance?
15: Well, they say that everything about peanut butter.
16: There's a certain amount of bugs that are allowed in manufacturing. Yeah.
15: It's literally.
17: So it's in there, Greg.
14: Yeah. Oh,
17: it's called cochineal.
14: Cochineal. Are there?
17: Huh. Yeah, so ground up roaches in your coffee.
14: Oh, that's the first thing that popped up. Are there cockroaches? And it said, oh my God.
17: Yeah.
14: Yes, pre-ground mass market coffee.
17: Yeah, there you go.
14: Contain microscopic traces of ground up cockroaches.
13: It's like hot dogs, like anything else. They're not going to sweep for every, you know, antenna
14: right
13: and
14: now,
13: leg.
14: Each food item you buy can allow like up to X percent of bug parts.
17: Here's how you get around that, Greg. You buy the coffee beans and you grind them yourself.
14: Oh, okay. I can do that.
17: I mean, I'm assuming that's fresher. No cockroaches.
13: Right. At least you'd be able to see it if there was.
17: Right. Like, yeah, because you can just, I mean, how many beans do you need to grind up?
14: Not a whole lot.
17: Right?
14: I wish they made those grinders bigger, though. They're so tiny.
17: I'm sure you can get one.
14: A big grinder?
17: I always thought it was cool. Like, you would go to the grocery store, and they would have, like, that machine, red grinding machine.
13: That is pretty cool.
17: Because I love just hanging out by there and just smelling it. Like, my mom would be shopping, and I would just hang out by the coffee thing. And then also, they had it would grind, like, fresh peanut butter.
13: I love that one.
17: That was cool.
14: I haven't seen that.
13: That's Whole Foods type thing.
17: I haven't seen that in a long time.
13: Apparently, it takes about 40 beans to make a cup of coffee.
17: Oh, easy. You can just count out 40 beans and make sure there's no cockroaches in there.
14: And then I'll freak that. Did I miscount?
17: Yeah. This one just came in on the text. Says, Greg, I was doing my morning poo, and while I'm sitting there, a spider crawls past my feet.
14: Oh, God.
15: Oh,
13: that happens.
14: Then you just stomp on it.
13: Oh.
17: With your bare foot?
14: Ooh, not your barefoot. The worst poop ever was when I had that centipede walk by my feet.
15: Oh, no.
13: A centipede?
14: Oh, gross.
13: Are you in a video game? Where do you see centipedes?
17: Another one I thought about, Greg, this doctor in Virginia, it's a new nightmare for Greg. She woke up, she had a bat trying to crawl into her mouth.
13: What?
17: Dr. Krista Edelman.
13: What?
17: And here she is explaining what happened.
20: So this morning I was asleep and I had a dream that there was a little mouse trying to get into my mouth. And so I'm half asleep. I reach up to my mouth, again, still thinking this is a dream. And then I touch something that is kind of slimy and a little hairy and cool. And I immediately somehow knew it was a bat. This bat was legitimately trying to burrow between my lips into my mouth. It's trying to get past my teeth. I have no idea. This is not normal. Never heard of anything like this. Never seen bats in my house. I grabbed this bat and threw it across the room and I screamed.
14: Holy crap. What do you do in that case?
15: You immediately have to go to the hospital and make sure you didn't catch anything.
13: It spat rabies into your mouth.
14: What do you do?
15: Damn.
17: Oh, dude. So did you hear the story in North Carolina? They're trying to look for people who may have gotten a little too friendly with some baby goats. It was like a traveling petting zoo.
14: Uh-huh.
17: And at least four of these goats tested positive for rabies.
13: What?
17: They've been at 10 different events over the last month, including community events and two assisted living facilities. The petting zoo says the goats were too young to be vaccinated. And apparently a wild skunk had gotten into their pen without anybody realizing they had been bitten.
15: Never heard
17: and so
15: about that
17: health
15: before.
17: Officials are telling anyone who touched these goats at these petting zoos to call their local health department immediately. So,
15: damn.
13: So all children's birthday parties.
17: Yeah, where these 10 different, the senior living place is like, whatever, they're going to be dead soon anyway.
13: Oh my God.
15: Yeah.
17: So, you know, whatever, right, Craig? You know?
14: Yeah, who cares?
13: I guess I never thought about skunks having rabies.
14: I know. It's always what? Raccoons?
13: Yeah.
17: Greg, awesome. A new species of fly has been granted approval. I didn't know they had to get approval.
13: Yeah.
16: We don't approve.
17: For the USDA for human wound cleaning.
14: Oh, no thank you.
17: So it's these larvae.
16: Oh, yeah, these are disgusting.
17: Of the Australian sheep blowfly. I was going to say botfly. Botfly videos are great. I love those.
14: You are insane.
17: I don't know why I love those so much. Anyway, they're used in maggot wound therapy.
16: Yeah.
14: Really?
17: And so now this is the second fly that's been cleared by the FDA to clean dead skin from chronic wounds.
16: I would happily lose my arm over letting maggots clean it out.
14: If it was life-saving procedure. Well,
17: you'd rather lose an arm.
16: I don't think I can have maggots eating through my flesh.
17: What?
16: I don't think I could handle it. You'd have to sedate me.
17: It's to fix the wound.
16: Understood.
17: To keep the arm.
16: I get it.
14: Can you ask for sedation? I wonder if they would allow that.
16: You have to wake
15: up.
16: Sure, you can. Yeah.
14: Just say, look, you can.
17: Or what if they put like a little like kind of plastic bubble dome over the wound and you get to watch it throughout the day?
16: Crazy.
17: You know how people have those things in the back of their arm that measures their blood sugar?
16: Oh, yeah.
17: Like, and they just take their phone,
16: stickies,
17: scan it or whatever.
14: Underneath
17: this maggot. But it's kind of like that where it's attached to your skin. You can just like look at it almost like a little like ant farm, but you get to watch the maggots cleaning your wound.
16: You'd be fine with that.
17: Yeah.
15: I think I would. You could find a doctor that'll knock you out.
14: I guess.
17: I would be okay with that more so than losing an arm.
16: I don't know. I get that it's trying to help me. I get that it's trying to save my arm. But maggots on flesh is going to be a pass for me.
17: 877-44-WOODY. Send us a text over to 22987. More Woody shows next.
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1: 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We start with the first lap. Welby Santos on the Beatles Rock Band video game.
2: There's another game that a lot of people play now. It's like rhythm games, like Guitar Hero or Rock Band. A lot of people are fans of that. I can't stand those kind of games. But my friend's a massive fan of those kind of games. He's such a massive fan of like the Beatles. He bought Beatles Rock Band Special Edition. So he's like all jazzy. He calls me, hey, man, I got Beatles Rock Band Special Edition. He's like, you got to come over, man. We got to play Beatles Rock Band Special Edition. I don't want to come over for that. She's like, no, man. I got food. I'm like, fine, there's food. I'm there. Free pizza and chicken wings. I'm there. Whatever. I can listen to Beatles tunes. So I show up at his house. Not only does he have Beatles Rock Band Special Edition, with all the special Beatles instruments, him and his friends are dressed up like the damn Beatles, alright? So I'm staring at these freaking maniacs going, what the hell are you guys doing? He's like, look, man, we just want to make this as realistic as possible. I said, okay, I can help you with that. So I dressed up like Yoko Ono and broke up the band.
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16: An extreme heat warning is in effect until 8 p.m. on Sunday. Clear this morning, then a sunny, hot, and humid afternoon with a high of 102. That heat index may climb to 108 when you factor in the humidity. Overnight, clear the low of 77. Sunny, hot, and humid tomorrow and on Labor Day with highs close to 100. I'm Jeff Maher.
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0: Dog 97.9. How about some news quickies?
1: All right, what's going on in the world, Chris Hayes?
0: Boeing may have to rehire a blind man to build planes after a lawsuit.
1: Wait a minute, this is the same company that just had, like, the door of an airplane come off not that long ago, and they've had some issues with some of their new models.
0: Yeah.
1: And now there's...
0: A blind Washington man is suing Boeing, allegedly the aerospace giant, discriminating him against and failing to accommodate his disability after offering him a job. Apparently, he got offered the job.
1: Oh. And then they found out he was blind, maybe?
0: I'm not sure. John, 63, former police officer, father of four, lost his vision to a rare genetic disease. Boeing offered him a machinist position at the Everett plant in 23, days after a job fair he attended while using a white cane. See, he might have a...
1: Dude, this is just some recruiter that was trying to hit some numbers.
0: Yeah.
1: They let a blind man... For a machinist job?
0: Now
1: and
0: it,
1: I'm not... Look, man,
0: maybe now we know how the door fell off.
1: Maybe.
0: Nothing against blind people.
1: Absolutely not. What I was going to say is there's surely some work that the man could do.
0: Yes.
1: Machinist position feels like you need good eyesight. There's just some jobs I'm not capable of either. Okay, so now he's suing because they... No takesy-backsies. No, you said you'd hire me.
0: That's basically it.
1: Yep.
0: And you can't go back.
1: Okay, well, I think we can all agree maybe the... If you're blind enough to have to use the cane, I don't know if I really want you machining my airplane. I hate to say that.
0: Might sound terrible.
1: It probably does.
0: But I think most people...
1: Do you want to ride on the airplane that John helped build? And if
0: let's be honest.
1: Yeah, right.
0: Just be honest. Couple with hundreds of overdue library books busted for trying to sell them.
1: Oh, this is the scam.
0: Mesa, Arizona couple is being accused of stealing books from the library and then trying to sell them a secondhand to a secondhand bookstore.
1: That's funny.
0: In May, an employee of the Half Price Books contacted the public library, alleging a woman had come to try sell 19 books that were clearly marked as property of the library.
1: They didn't bother trying to get that off of there.
0: Police then got involved and found Athena Bartlett had sold 423 books between May 7th and May 14th.
1: How did the
0: library... 1 week, she sold 423 books.
1: What the- was she just like breaking into the return bucket or something? Like,
0: I don't know. The library then did a little digging themselves, and between Athena and Ian...
1: Husband or boyfriend.
0: Bartlett. Mm-hmm. Their combined library debt is more than $6,500. They are now being charged with trafficking stolen property.
1: How do you still get to check out books?
0: I don't know. You would think at that point, I guess maybe because they did it so fast. But I think at a certain point,
1: sorry, you already have 400 checked out. You can't check out another book.
0: You haven't returned any of those, so I don't think we can give you any more.
1: I kind of thought that was the policy.
0: Mesa Public Library's system, I think, is broken.
1: Pretty lax, yeah.
0: AAA shows more people think speeding is acceptable.
1: Oh, yeah, well, I mean, don't we all think it is a little bit?
0: Yeah, safety experts say, hey, that's a dangerous mindset. many who responded felt that going about 10 miles an hour over the speed limit isn't a big deal. Keeping up with the traffic is more important. Now, I would agree with that.
1: I kind of do, too.
0: If the speed limit, say, is 65, but everybody's driving 75, I think you need to drive 75. And the reason being is everybody's driving that speed.
1: It's dangerous to go.
0: You will get ran over. Like... The trip I took to Colorado, I realized out there you have to drive 90.
1: Oh, I bet.
0: Or you are going to get run over.
1: You know what I hate in
0: town? And people are still passing you.
1: Around here, there are multiple places, and I get it, there may be more foot traffic in these areas, where it's like 15.
0: Yeah.
1: It is hard to go 15 miles an hour almost, you know? Yeah. So I don't see any big, 20, 25, I don't think twice about it.
0: I think that's why they lower it so low.
1: It's because they know we're not going to go 15.
0: If they put it at 20 or 20, say they
1: then
0: put
1: we'd
0: it
1: go
0: at
1: 35.
0: You're gonna go 10 over or five. I mean, so you're gonna go faster than what it's posted. You're not gonna go 10 or 15.
1: Yeah,
0: they know that. So they're just gonna post it low enough that okay, if he goes 10 over, he's all good.
1: Like in an idle, if there's a little bit of a hill, you have to ride brakes to do 15.
0: Yes.
1: Oh, it's ridiculous.
0: There's some news quickies.
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1: Bad news, women. All the time you spend sucking in your gut to conform to society beauty standards, that's slowly destroying your body.
2: It's tough, tough. What else do you do?
1: But then you're used to it.
2: Mm-hmm.
1: Considering the list today, there's more stuff.
2: Okay.
1: Doing the same thing.
2: Oh.
1: Top six other things society expects women to do that makes their lives miserable. These are the top six other things society expects women to do that makes their lives miserable.
2: Mm-hmm.
1: Number six, drive the minivan while the husband gets the cool car.
2: Yeah, a lot of times that is true. Yeah, sorry, ladies.
1: Number five, attend events that are supposed to be fun while wearing 5-inch heels. They look good, though.
2: I don't understand how that became a thing. God bless you. I'm glad it wasn't a man thing.
1: Number four, act impressed when the man opens the tight jar.
2: You're so strong.
1: I'm a hero. Number three, always write the lunchbox note.
2: Oh, yeah. I don't have that in me. There are no lunchbox notes for me.
1: Number two, pump breast milk at work. But only during your lunch break, because heaven forbid you slack off while on the clock.
2: That's right. What do you think you are, a mom or something here? Come on.
1: The top six other things society expects women to do that makes their lives miserable. Number one, have Elon Musk's babies.
2: That's good.
1: There's your top six list today.
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1: Alan's ready to win $1,000. Alan, what are you going to do with that money? Are you there?
2: Vacation.
1: Ah, vacation. Yes. Good use of it. We love it. Here are the rules, sir.
3: 10 questions in 60 seconds. If you answer all 10 correctly in 60 seconds, we'll give you $1,000. Any point you're not sure about a question, you can say pass. We'll come back to it if there is enough time. And then whatever your first answer is, that is the official answer we have to take.
1: All right, buddy. Are you ready to roll?
2: Let's go.
1: Your $1,000 minute starts in 3, 2, 1. Would you rather be 12 inches tall or 12 feet tall?
2: 12 inches.
1: A baby cow is known by what term?
2: Calf.
1: If you have 3 pies and each pie has 8 slices, how many total slices do you have?
2: 24.
1: Spell the word customer.
2: C-U-S-T-O-M-E-R.
1: What is the Earth's outermost layer called? Is it the crust, the shell, or dirt?
2: Dirt.
1: Who was the first actor to play James Bond?
2: Sean Connery.
1: The spinner, the Pacific white-sided, and the Bolivian river are all species of what animal?
2: Fish.
1: In reference to the stores, what does the C in CVS stand for?
2: Customer.
1: Okay, Alan. We made it through 8 questions. Let's recap some stuff real quick.
3: Yeah, we did get a couple. What is Earth's outermost layer called? It is actually the crust. In reference to the stores, what does the C in CVS stand for? It is consumer, as in consumer value stores.
1: You're so close.
3: You were close. And this is kind of right.
1: Sort of.
3: Kind of. The spinner, the Pacific white-sided, and the Bolivian river are all species of what animal? It's a dolphin, which I guess is a fish.
1: I think, is it?
3: It's a mammal, I think. So maybe it's not a
2: mammal. It's a mammal. So yeah, it's a mammal. Yeah.
3: It does swim, though.
1: Yeah, it does. You're thinking the right way. Alan, unfortunately, no $1,000 today. But listen, man, we're going to still hook you up with a cool price.
3: Yeah, I got you one of those Big Dog 97.9 Bite Me koozies.
2: All right.
1: Hang tight for us, buddy. Everyone else, text the word minute to 417-659-9797 for your chance to play the $1,000 minute.
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13: Continuing to get blasted with this heat, we are going to see this extreme heat warning stay with us on into Sunday. Sunny up to 102, heat index around 108. Tonight, mostly clear, low 77. Sunday, stray shower, thunderstorm, mostly sunny, high 102. I'm meteorologist Jeff Eno.
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2: What a dumbass.
3: Dumbass.
2: What the hell's your problem, you dumbass?
4: What a dumbass.
5: Great moment there, dumbass.
6: If there was ever a time when Contraband and Little Debbie were mentioned together, it was probably at a summer camp in the 1960s.
7: Okay.
6: A man from West Virginia named James Powell was just arrested for stealing $17,000 worth of Little Debbie snacks.
7: Damn, that's a lot. They're relatively affordable. $17,000 worth is quite a bit.
6: The scheme wasn't exactly airtight. James was a delivery driver for the snack company that was supplying grocery stores in Pennsylvania and Ohio.
7: Okay.
6: But instead of actually making the deliveries, he would forge employee signatures on the invoices without actually dropping them off. Then he'd get paid for making the delivery and keep all the Little Debbie snack cakes.
7: I see.
6: It's unclear if James had the good stuff, like oatmeal cream pies.
7: I was going to say, what do you think is the good stuff?
6: Oatmeal cream pies.
7: Nutty Bar or Nutty Buddy or whatever it's called is my favorite. Oatmeal cream pie, also good.
6: Probably not mini powdered donuts.
7: Oh, see, I just look like an addict every time I eat those things.
6: Well, yeah.
7: They're a mess.
6: The thing is, the stores almost immediately realized,
7: hey, we don't have our fudge rounds.
6: We don't got an inventory here.
7: Yeah.
6: Since no shipments were scanned in, then they figured out what was going on.
7: Mm-hmm.
6: The police say they tracked down James after people were seeing him at a flea market.
7: He's making deals.
6: And reports aren't 100% clear, but it sounds like the implication was he was trying to sell illicit Little Debbies.
7: Yes, he was. I got a really good deal on these Little Debbie cakes.
6: Here's Detective Brady Stallings talking about the incident.
8: One of their delivery drivers was fraudulently issuing invoices to three different stores without delivering product. We heard he was around some local flea markets in the area. They knew right off the bat that something wasn't adding up because when they got billed for the invoice, they don't pay it out without scanning the product first. So they didn't have the product to scan. So they disputed the invoices with McKee Foods.
6: So he's selling Little Debbie cakes, basically, yep, outside the flea markets.
7: Bootleg Little Debbies.
6: Half price.
7: Yeah, I know. I'm sure he's making deals on them, don't you think? I've got a whole truckload. Got five-finger discount on these bad boys.
6: He was charged with forgery, theft by deception, theft by unlawful taking, which I thought that's what theft was, and deceptive or fraudulent business practices.
7: They really like deception charges, don't they?
6: Yes.
7: And unlawful taking. Definition of theft. I think you're right. Anyway, who's buying bootleg Little Debbies? Yeah. What am I saying? I would probably buy bootleg Little Debbies. But you can't do it. It's illegal, you dumbass.
1: What a dumbass.
0: Chris Purple Hayes and Bobby. 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
1: All right, let's share one more laugh. What do we have? TJ Miller, because September is Better Breakfast Month.
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1: He's going to talk about mimosas for breakfast.
3: Mimosas are good because they're okay, right? You see a guy who's drinking champagne at 10 a.m., just swigging champagne. You're like, are you okay, man? But if you put orange juice in it, it's brunch. We're at brunch. It's not a problem. I wish you could do that with everything. Orange juice makes it okay. You have a one-night stand with a girl, gets real awkward afterwards, just put orange juice on her. You're in a relationship. Little tip, bottomless mimosas are not bottomless if by 11:30 a.m. you're physically forcing the waiter to wear a French toast hat you made for him. Just a little tip for you.
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0: 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You ever have such a great time? I mean, you're just having the most kick-ass time in the whole world, and you just don't want to go home. It's kind of what that song's about, right? I'm Joey Morgan, the Night Shift Ninja. Welcome to the Saturday edition of the Night Shift. Hope you're having a great weekend. If you're heading out to Rocklahoma or whatever you might be doing this weekend, I hope you're doing it safe and staying hydrated. If you want to hear something, go ahead and text me on my text line, 417-659-9797. 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
13: Continuing to get blasted with this heat, we are going to see this extreme heat warning stay with us on into Sunday. Sunny up to 102, heat index around 108. Tonight, mostly clear, low 77. Sunday, stray shower, thunderstorm, mostly sunny, high 102. I'm meteorologist Jeff Eno.
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1: 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You go there to enter a contest. 5 minutes later, you're checking out Chris Purple Haze and Bobby videos. 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
2: There are good guys and bad guys. And frankly, most of them know right from wrong. They know robbing a bank is illegal, so they don't rob banks. They know counterfeiting is illegal, so they don't make fake money. They surely know by now that driving drunk or driving while high is illegal. So why do they keep doing it? 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
14: Continuing to get blasted with this heat, we are going to see this extreme heat warning stay with us on into Sunday. Sunny up to 102, heat index around 108. Tonight, mostly clear, low 77. Sunday, stray shower, thunderstorm, mostly sunny, high 102. I'm meteorologist Jeff Eno.

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14: Continuing to get blasted with this heat, we are going to see this extreme heat warning stay with us on into Sunday. Sunny up to 102, heat index around 108. Tonight, mostly clear, low 77. Sunday, stray shower, thunderstorm, mostly sunny, high 102. I'm meteorologist Jeff Eno.
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0: Everything to rocks, Big Dog 97.9. That is Bad Omens. Good afternoon. I hope you're having a good Saturday, whatever you're doing. I'm Joey Morgan, the Night Shift Ninja. This is the Saturday edition of the Night Shift. Don't forget about Unleashed with Joel Norman tomorrow night at 7 o'clock. It's 2 hours of new music and new music news. It is Joel Norman and Unleashed. 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
13: Continuing to get blasted with this heat, we are going to see this extreme heat warning stay with us on into Sunday. Sunny up to 102, heat index around 108. Tonight, mostly clear, low 77. Sunday, stray shower, thunderstorm, mostly sunny, high 102. I'm meteorologist Jeff Eno.

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1: 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That is STP. I've been getting ready to play a song for you that, this is an awesome song from Cage the Elephant. You know, they kind of lost me after their first album, but this one brought me back. This song is really, really great. It's called Beaches in Tennessee. Check it out. 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

0: 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I'm Joey Morgan, the Night Shift Ninja, and this is the Saturday edition of the Night Shift. 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
13: Mostly clear. We're running back to the upper 70s and stay under that extreme heat warning. Sunday, we could work in a stray shower or thunderstorm. Otherwise, mostly sunny up to 102. Heat index around 109. We're in the upper 70s Sunday night. Sunny on Labor Day, high 101. I'm meteorologist Jeff Eno.
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1: How about some news quickies?
2: All right, what's going on in the world, Chris Hayes?
1: Googly-eyed stuffed fox turns out to be a rare Tasmanian tiger.
2: What?
1: A stuffed head bought for $70 at an English antiques market turned out to be the head of an extinct Tasmanian tiger.
2: Okay. All right.
1: Well, it just sold at an auction for more than $80,000.
2: Oh, wow.
1: That's so $70, $80,000.
2: Hey, good return. Not bad.
1: The specimen has been listed as a fox head, googly-eyed, and all. When James Cranfield, a taxidermy collector from Essex, spotted it in a catalog and suspected otherwise. I don't think that's a googly-eyed.
2: Yeah, he knew what he was looking at. Yeah.
1: The last known individual Tasmanian tiger apparently passed away at a zoo in 1936.
2: Okay. All right. Well, it's a good on him for knowing what he's looking at, I suppose. I would never know. I'd go, well, that's a weird looking fox.
1: Right.
2: As most of us did, even the people that were selling it.
1: FDA has now approved first of its kind robot designed to draw blood from humans.
2: Have they really?
1: Mm-hmm.
2: So this is it. This is Idiocracy coming true right
1: Robots
2: here.
1: Robots are going to draw our blood. The FDA has approved a company. They called it the first standalone robotic device that can draw blood from a patient's arm without hands-on help from an operator. The machine handles every step on its own, from applying the tourniquet, preparing the skin, to drawing the blood, to putting on the bandage when it's done.
2: What do you think about this? What's your trust level on robot phlebotomist?
1: I don't like needles, and I don't like the whole process.
2: So I mean,
1: and then not a person, that makes it no better. But it makes it worse.
2: I mean, I'm not scared of needles, but I have had a time or two where it wasn't the best of experiences.
1: Yeah.
2: I don't know if a robot would improve that.
1: Apparently, in the key trial, it hit and was perfect. 94.5% first stick success rate, matching and beating trained human phlebotomists. They say it's better than humans.
2: At least matches humans. It's as good as or better than humans.
1: Matching or beating.
2: Matching or beating. So it depends on what kind of human you're dealing with there, too, usually. Yeah. Yeah, I don't love the idea of a robot sticking me.
1: Just
2: not real big on that.
1: Just odd.
2: Robot really doesn't care when you go ow.
1: No, it's just going to keep going.
2: It do not care.
1: Well, how was your week? Probably can't beat this guy.
2: Okay.
1: A construction worker was jackhammering during a building renovation, and he struck gold.
2: No way.
1: Mm-hmm. It wasn't gold rush style. He says he was digging and they spotted some gold coins, but it was thousands of them. They were all lined up neatly along with 40 gold bars. The whole discovery worth $10 million.
2: Wow.
1: I guarantee he doesn't get to keep it.
2: I'm sure he doesn't either.
1: The worker who discovered it was 18-year-old part-time student.
2: I hope he gets something out of this.
1: And he doesn't get to keep the luck find. Yeah.
2: Who does?
1: At least not yet. It clearly belongs to somebody else. Circumstances apparently are a mystery. Authorities are already trying to track down whose gold it was. They also think maybe there was criminal activity involved.
2: Oh.
1: The building site was a former brewery.
2: Okay.
1: And some of the gold pieces had dates related to the 1960s. So it's not like they were talking about ancient times.
2: No. Yeah, but you think if it was like the brewery owners that he would have gone, hey, I've got gold under this floor. I need to get out before I
1: Well, people might have passed or
2: I don't know. It's possible.
1: Dead, shot.
2: That's what the dangers with burying your money, I suppose.
1: If it is legal, maybe the construction worker can earn a finder's fee or something. He admits he did consider keeping it at first and not letting anybody know.
2: I don't know how you don't, you know.
1: Quote, it's simply too much. If it were a few thousand, one thing. it might be feasible. But $10 million, you just can't keep that hidden.
2: Gold bars, how do you sneak it out of the job site?
1: And he's got a point there.
2: Yeah, he does.
1: It would be hard to keep $10 million quiet.
2: It's really... Where'd that part-time kid go? He quit. He quit school, too. He quit everything. We haven't seen him. He just come and asked for a wheelbarrow, and then he was gone.
1: There's your news quickies.
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Big Dog 97.9. And that is Lenny Kravitz. That's going to do it for the Saturday edition of The Night Shift. My name is Joey Morgan. I am the Night Shift Ninja, and I am getting out of here, heading to Rocklahoma for the Saturday show. So if you're headed there too, I will see you there. If not, well, I hope you have a great weekend and enjoy your Labor Day weekend, and you have 3 days off and all that good stuff. I'm going to leave you with Five Finger Death Punch. Megan is in next. 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
12: Mostly clear. We'll run it back to the upper 70s and stay under that extreme heat warning. Sunday, we could work in a stray shower or thunderstorm. Otherwise, mostly sunny, up to 102. Heat index around 109. We're in the upper 70s Sunday night. Sunny on Labor Day, high 101. I'm meteorologist Jeff Eno.

0: A Perfect Circle, Starless, Big Dog, 97.9, it's Megan Love. When will we get a break from this heat? It'll be a minute. Yeah, I was just looking at the weather forecast, triple digits through next week. Maybe we'll dip down to the upper 90s by next weekend. Mother Nature, stop it.
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0: 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It's a rabbit hole. 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
11: Mostly clear. We'll run it back to the upper 70s and stay under that extreme heat warning. Sunday, we could work in a stray shower or thunderstorm. Otherwise, mostly sunny up to 102. Heat index around 109. We're in the upper 70s Sunday night. Sunny on Labor Day, high 101. I'm meteorologist Jeff Eno.
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0: Papa Roach, See You in Hell. 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
11: 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We'll test it. No charge.
12: Thanks. And if it is dead?
11: We'll set you up with a new, fully warranted battery. Some up to 5 years. And we'll recycle the old one.
12: Thanks for the rundown. Lead the way.
11: Get free battery testing, charging, and recycling at AutoZone.
8: Get in the zone. AutoZone.
11: Restrictions apply.

97.9.

Check out.